0: threw that just a little bit behind him. Looked like Masham was going to make a little bit of a crossing cut there. And Cole, I think Eric thought he was going to go out towards the sideline. He threw that over his back shoulder there, and Masham couldn't get turned around to get his hands on that ball.
1: And so second and 10, as it is going to be McCauley looking to dance off left side. He does, gets it inside the 10, spins out towards the 7. Is a flag on the near side, I think.
0: Yeah, Eric, that was a flag out from the back judge there. I think that'll be a holding call against McCracken.
1: So the Mustangs will move it back 10 yards, and it will be second and 20 from the 25-yard line. No score just underway here at beautiful Brighton High School, just outside of Memphis. The Mustangs looking to strike first. We have some shout-outs to get to. We'll do that in just a moment. Presswood sends a man in motion. That is Matcham. Gets the snap, drops back, looks. Tipped into the air, but it is caught by Lanier. He's immediately wrapped up and tackled around the 22. It'll be a gain of about 3. Third and 17-ish.
0: Yeah, Eric, that was a great break for the Mustangs there. There was at least one defender there from the Cardinals that looked like he had an opportunity to get that interception. But you got to give Lanier credit there. He stepped up and saved a turnover for the Mustangs.
1: Several men in motion now. Third and let's call it 16 for the Mustangs. As Presswood drops back, he looks to air it out towards the left side. He's got a man. It's dropped incomplete a little bit behind the intended receiver. That was Turner, I believe. It'll be fourth and 16, and the Mustangs will go for the field goal.
0: Eric, that was unfortunate. Turner, he had about a step and a half on the defender there, and Cole put a little too much air under that and came up just a little bit short, and Turner didn't have an opportunity to come back and get that ball. Otherwise, that would have been a touchdown. So, honestly, Eric, two missed opportunities for the Mustangs here to put 6 on the board at the very beginning of this game.
1: 40-yard field goal attempt here for Brock Wilson. Snap is good. The kick is up, and it is
0: no good.
1: No good as it went off to the right. The Mustang opening possession stalls. And so after the opening possession, no score as John Webb, Rachel Webb, and A.J. Griggs listening in from Harrisburg, Illinois, saying go Mustangs. The quilting friends at Serenity Cove are listening and cheering on the Mustangs. Grammy Bear is Mindy Garrett and friends as well. Good to hear from Miss Tori and the entire group at Serenity Cove quilting away tonight as I try to keep Jimmy under control here outside the big city of Memphis. First and 10 for Brighton. As it is a handoff to the fullback. Big hole across the 30, 40, 45-yard line. A big run on first down for Brighton, and they are near midfield already.
0: Yeah, Eric, that was a big hole over there on the outside of the right tackle. Blew a huge hole there. No Mustangs whatsoever put a hand on him to at least 20 yards down the field there. That was Colin Salen who came up with that big tackle. We've seen him make a number of key open field tackles for this team, saving a touchdown. He did it again there on the first offensive play of this game.
1: So it'll be first down and 10. It is going to be a handoff to the fullback trying to lunge forward. He gets maybe a yard, possibly two. Let's call it second and 8.
0: Yeah, Eric, that was the same play exactly as they just picked up 20 yards on. McCracken County not having any of it the second time. That was a Charlie Higdon. Eric, one thing to note again from last week to this week, Charlie Higdon wearing number 49 versus the 44 he's worn throughout his four-year season here at McCracken County.
1: That'll make it second and 8 for Brighton in their own 46-yard line. As it looks like it's going to be a whistle and a offsides against the Mustangs. Mustangs lined up in the neutral zone, so there's 5 free yards. That will put

0: the Cardinals now in McCracken territory at the 49.
1: Yeah, Eric, I think Charlie Higdon playing on this near side defensive end position. Charlie moved just a little bit forward there, and the official made that call. Charlie must have been really close to the line of scrimmage because he didn't move very much at all, and they made that call.
0: So it is going to be second and three now for Brighton. Just beyond midfield, hand off to the back. Gets the first down across the 45, out to the 41. Big run of about eight. It'll be first down for the Cardinals.
1: Yeah, Eric, and right there, the Mustangs really had all 11 guys in the box. Colin Salen really the deepest guy, and he's only about 7 or 8 yards off the line of scrimmage. So, interesting enough, right now for Brighton, they're able to move that ball, even with McCracken County packing the box with, I'm going to just say, 10 guys less the safety, all up there within just a few yards of the line of scrimmage.
0: First down and 10 for the Cardinals on the McCracken 41. Is a handoff to the back, trying to stretch it left side. He does. 40, 35, inside the 30 to the 29. A nice game at about 12. It'll be first down for the Cardinals.
1: Yeah, Eric, and that looked like a play there. It looked like Jake Thagard had him contained, and he was able to get out of the stretched arm there of Jake Thagard and get outside. Once he broke that outside, he had a lot of open field, so unfortunate for Jake there. He had an opportunity to make that stop, just not able to hang on to the running back.
0: First and 10, now the Cardinals moving towards the McCracken red zone. It is going to be a toss to the right side as it's cut up at the 25, inside the 20, 15, 10, 5, touchdown Cardinals. A 28-yard touchdown scamper. Ends in six for the Cardinals.
1: Yeah, Eric, once he cleared that corner, one of the things is you've got to say, Eric, there were at least four Mustangs who had an opportunity there to make the stop, and he made some really nice moves to kind of fake a few of the McCracken County tacklers out to be able to carry that in for the touchdown.
0: So Brighton strikes first. The extra point coming. As we actually await for the officials to figure something out, they seem to have. And now we await the extra point. Snap is high, hold is good, kick is up. It is good. With 7:41 in this opening quarter, the Cardinals stuff it down the Mustangs' throat defensively on that one.
1: They did, Eric. We were a little concerned about this wing T running game. It's something McCracken County's probably not seen in quite a while. And overall, they were able to take advantage of it. They powered up through those first few runs. There, they used a little quicker running back in the backfield. One of the things is he really did a good job, Eric, making some moves, going down through the field and not allowing any Mustangs to get a hand on him to take that in for that 20-plus yard touchdown run. So for McCracken County, Eric, you know, I said they'd be better off playing in the lead and putting the pressure against Brighton, but Brighton turned that around after the opening kickoff that McCracken County was unable to score, and now the Mustangs are going to have to play catch-up.
0: So the unique formation for the Cardinals as they move to kickoff, then move right back, move into position, and now they will kick off to the Mustangs as it is a short end-over-end kick. It's going to go out of bounds. It'll be first down for the Mustangs at the 35.
1: Eric, that looks very intentional. I don't know what you think of that, Eric, but that looks like they're very intentionally kicking that out of bounds.
0: I think you're right.
1: That was identical to the first kickoff. I'm not sure what Brighton's thinking there, if they're concerned about some of the speed McCracken County has deep on this kickoff return team, but very intentionally not kicking that ball in the field of play on these kickoffs.
0: So 7-0, Brighton on top. Mustangs looking to respond here in this opening quarter as Presswood gets the snap. He is going to hand it off to McCauley straight up the middle. Gets across the 40 out to about the 43. A flag comes in late as not certain what it may be. It looks like maybe a hold against the Mustangs, so the amount of penalties for McCracken County already starting to mount up a little bit. That has been a problem this year for the Mustangs.
1: Yeah, Eric, and that's un-

0: Force. This is the second time they're going to be in a first or second down and 20 type situation. Eric, I do want to make one note. That is actually Braylon Brooks who started this
1: Good
0: game.
1: Good call.
0: It's number 11, Braylon Brooks, in that starting position.
1: And so it will be first and 20 for the Mustangs, trailing 7-0 here almost midway through this first quarter. Mustangs marched down the field, and a field goal was no good. As Presswood gets a snap, looks, he's going to air it down the left sideline. He's looking for his man. It's incomplete, but that's offensive or defensive pass interference against the Cardinals, and that will be a gift for the Mustangs.
0: Yeah, Eric, one way to contain Turner is just grab hold of his shirt and hold him. And number 12 there for Brighton, I'm not sure what his name is, but he decided Turner was going to get that pass, and so he just grabbed him by the back of the jersey right between the numbers and just held him from any attempt to do that. So, Eric, for the Mustangs, that's a big break right there, giving them a first down.
1: And so it'll be first down and 5 now for the Mustangs after first down and 20. So we've had first down and 10, first down and 20, now first down and 5. Third time's a charm on this series. Mustangs have it on their own 45. Presswood again into backfield. He sends a man in motion. That is Brooks. Snap. As he throws to the left, it is a screen to match him. Straight up the field, gets across the 50, out to the 47. That will be good for the first down. And it is going to be marked at the Brighton 47.
0: Yeah, Eric, really Mustangs moving the ball as steady as they did in that first drive and just moving the ball downfield. This time, Eric, they've got to punch it in to get this back to an even game here in this first quarter. But you like so far the play calling, it's been balanced. And really putting a lot of pressure on this Brighton defense to guard these wide receivers.
1: First and 10. Snap is Presswood. Rolls to his left. Now he's going to take it himself across the 40. Across the 30. He'll be marched out of bounds at the... they're going to mark it a little short of the 30. A 31-yard line. Good gain. It's first down for the Mustangs.
0: Yeah, Eric, I liked what Cole did there. When he rolled out, he saw that whole left side of the field was wide open. And he took it upfield. Another thing, Eric, I liked that Cole did there for a moment. I think the defender thought he was going to run out of bounds about the 35 and didn't attempt to make a tackle there. And Cole went ahead and took another 4 yards down the field.
1: First down for the Mustangs, just outside the Brighton 31. Mustangs trail 7-0. Presswood gets the snap. He drops back. Now looking to roll to his right. He looks. He throws to his right. It is caught. Just around the 23 on the far side, I believe. That was, who was it? Lanier. Good job on that, Ivan Stevens. It's hard for us to see. So Lanier got that for a gain of 7.
0: Yeah, Eric, and that was another good call there by Cole Presswood. He could have run that ball. He maybe would have got to a similar yard line there, but he saw Jude Lanier open and took advantage to get that pass downfield.
1: Second and 3 for the Mustangs, just outside the red zone. Snap, it is going to be play fake. Throw to the flat. It is going to be caught, but Lanier, no gain on the play as he tried to stretch it to the left and immediately brought down. It'll be 3rd down and 3.
0: Yeah, Eric, that was a no gainer there. And you got to give the player from Brighton credit. I mean, Jude Lanier's a tough guy to bring down in open field as quick as he is, but he was able to get his arms around the legs of Jude Lanier there and bring him down immediately after that catch.
1: 3rd down and 3 for the Mustangs. And Brighton jumps. That'll be an automatic first down for the Mustangs as the hard count went against the Cardinals.
0: Yeah, Eric, and that was the defensive end, near side defensive end here to us. And he clearly jumped off sides. He fell for that. Cole Presswood, Eric, you got to give him credit. He's done a good job
1: Wonderful.
0: This year getting defenses to jump off sides, and he did it there to make sure McCracken County had a new set of downs.
1: Best sophomore quarterback probably we've had since Elijah Wheat. He has been phenomenal. 20 touchdowns, just 3 interceptions, and looks nothing like a sophomore, as it is going to be a handoff. Brooks cuts it up straight inside the 5. He's brought down around the 3.
0: Eric, I like that cutback move. Braylon Brooks, we saw him earlier this year a little bit carry for the Mustangs. But, Eric, you've got to give that young man credit. That was

0: great cut back into the center of the defense. He picked up about 8 or 10 additional yards by just really the cut he made there around, we'll say around the 10, maybe 11-yard line, cutting that back into the center of the defense and making a really nice gain out of what would have been short of the first down.
1: Logan Alamo checks in for the first time tonight. Heavy package in for the Mustangs. First and goal. It is going to be Alamo. Cuts it up the middle towards the end zone. Into the end zone. Touchdown, Mustangs.
0: Yeah, Eric, that was a great play there off that right-hand tackle. I think the Mustang offensive line did a good job there making a hole for Logan Alamo to get that in. That's just his second touchdown this season for the leading rusher on this team. As I mentioned, pregame 554 yards rushing, only one touchdown so far this year. McCracken County went for two, Eric.
1: They did, and they get it into the end zone for the two-point conversion, and it is 8-7 Mustangs. Quality response there by McCracken County.
0: Micah Clope, Eric, Ivan pointed out, the big man Micah, who we talked about having a big touchdown a couple games back, he carried that in. So he's got a passing touchdown and a rushing two-point conversion so far for the Mustangs, does the big defensive lineman.
1: And so the Mustangs now lead it 8-7. And we'll kick off to the Cardinals as we will get other scores for the region here for you in just a bit. As the kick is a short end over end kick, it's going to be returned at the 26, and that's where they will be down right there. First and 10 for the Cardinals.
0: Eric, that was a little bit of a break for the Cardinals. He did fumble that ball and was able to just roll right out in front of him. He was able to fall on that, but there was a Mustang back there. If that ball would have not been able to be controlled there by the kickoff receiver, that would have been a big opportunity, Eric, for the Mustangs to get another score here. They could have started inside their 30. So break for Brighton there, recovering that kickoff that was fumbled.
1: First and 10 for the Cardinals. Mustangs lead at 8-7 here in the opening quarter. It's a handoff to the back who's hit at the line, dropped. No gain on the play, maybe even a short loss, depending on the spot.
0: Yeah, Eric, and you got to give the credit to two guys. Turner was out there on the edge. He forced that running back inside, and then Max Sturm came in there from that linebacker position to make that tackle. And so, Eric, the best way to keep that ball from getting wide is have somebody out there on the edge and force that runner back into the center of the defense. McCracken County's defense played that perfectly.
1: So second and 10 is it's another handoff to the back, cuts it up off tackle across the 30, out to the 32. Gain of about 5, maybe just 4, depending on the spot. Let's call it 5, third and 5.
0: Yeah, Eric, and that looked like a tackle there by Micah Clope and Elijah Poole, and the two guys playing in the center of that line. I think you've got Chris Lucas in there as well, but I think the credit there goes to Elijah Poole and Micah Clope on those two tackles.
1: Let's call it third and 6. 7-7 game, 3:41 in this opening, or 8-7 game for the Mustangs on top, actually, after the two-point conversion. Toss to the back, left side, cuts it across the 30, out across the 35, near the first down marker. He's going to get it by about a yard. First down for Brighton at the 38.
0: Yeah, Eric, and that was unfortunate. The Mustangs had him in third and long. We talked about that as one of the keys to success. They're a little toss pass, and Brighton able to pick it up to keep this drive alive. But that was a missed opportunity by this defense to get the first stop of the night.
1: First down and 10 for the Cardinals on their own 39. Mustangs lead at 8-7, 3 minutes in this opening quarter. It is going to be handoff to the back, hit at the line and dropped in the backfield for a loss. Gain of about, or loss of about 4.
0: And Eric, that was Turner. You know, we talked about him turning the running back in a few plays ago. There, Turner got deep in the backfield, really almost 5 full yards into the backfield, and was able to make that tackle. A number of other Mustangs come in there and helped him, but you got to give Turner credit right now, Eric. A guy that's over the last several weeks played some good solid defense, starting

0: out well here against this Brighton team this evening.
1: Second and 14 for the Cardinals now on their own 35. Mustangs lead at 8-7, 2:20 in this opening quarter. Two wideouts to the left. Two in the backfield, and that's a false start against the Cardinals as the wide receiver jumps, and that will go 5 yards against the Cardinals. So they will go from second and 14 to about second and 19. Big opportunity here, Jimmy, for the Mustang defense.
0: It is, Eric. This is where you want to get that stop. We've talked about it. You got them in second and, what do you want to call it, 20?
1: Let's go 19.
0: 19, second and 19. You know, they don't have a lot of passing game. For them, this is going to be a tough first down if McCracken County can control this line of scrimmage for two more downs.
1: And a whistle on the far side stops the play for a moment, and the back judge going in to the football. I have no idea. So they are backing Brighton up. They are moving them back 5 more yards. I don't see a flag on the field, and the white hat never gave us anything.
0: He didn't, Eric. So they really are saying that was a 10-yard penalty. And I don't know. I've never seen a false start be more than 5 yards.
1: I am wildly curious. There was no other signal from the penalty or from the white hat other than a false start. Then they moved it back 10 yards as quarterback rolls to the left. Now rolling on the opposite end. He's going to take it himself across the 30. And a swarm of Mustangs get him out of bounds right at the 30. It'll be third and about 19.
0: Eric, I'm going to ask a question about the official crew here tonight. You got a white hat where they normally do, but you also got another official back there. Are they doing some training on another official?
1: I was wondering that. It is one extra official out there. I didn't know if it was a Tennessee thing. So where the white hat is, there's also a black hat standing right beside the white hat. And there's two on the near side, too, as I look. Now that I say that. Quite a few more officials on the field than we are used to. Doing a good job tonight so far as the quarterback trips, stumbles, and that's going to be a loss. He just tripped over his back, and that will be another loss. It's going to be fourth and about 23 for the Cardinals.
0: Yeah, Eric, that was a unfortunate play for Brighton. There wasn't anyone near the quarterback there, and as you said, Eric, he really tripped over his own foot and fell backwards. And so for the Mustangs, Eric, right now, quite frankly, an opportunity to have some pretty good field position with the punt receivers back about the 40-yard line on the McCracken side of the field.
1: Well, good to hear from a good friend of ours. I'll mention that after this punt. As now the whistle is blown dead, and that will be the end of the quarter. After one quarter of play, the Mustangs on top, 8-7. It's good to hear from our good friend and yours. As Brent Hausman listening in, also Ella Beth Hausman. Brent coming big in the clutch on background information for you when it came to his father. And I actually learned something about you tonight. Brent, good friend of yours and mine.
0: He is. He certainly is our number one supporter on this radio show. And we appreciate all Brent does for this radio show and certainly this broadcast for the Mustang fans.
1: And his background checks.
0: And background checks, as I shared with you in a little humor on our way down here. So Brent's got some good humor, and he got a little bit on me over the last week. So we're excited to hear from him, and certainly glad that he helps sponsor us that we can be on the radio every week.
1: It is going to be fourth and really long, 25 for Brighton as we start this second quarter. Mustangs lead at 8-7. Is your score update brought to you by the Mattress Market, Lone Oak Road in Paducah. We await this punt by the Cardinals. Back deep is Jakari Matcham, standing on his own 41. As is a high snap. It's going back towards the end

0: zone. Punter tries to get it away. He does. It's a wobbling punt that goes across the 30 to the 40 and will bounce it around the 44. That is a well of a job by the punter, turning a near catastrophe into a pretty decent punt.
1: Eric, he did. You know, really, that almost looked like he might have been better off to just fall on it at the 3-yard line. But you got to give that young man credit. He did a great job punting that forward about 40 yards. I mean, he punted it from the 3, got it up to the 44. So we'll give him 41 at least total yards there. Certainly won't net out at that. But, Eric, what usually, as you said, would have been a scoring opportunity for the Mustangs, the punter at least gave his defense a little bit of an opportunity here to stop the Mustangs.
0: So it'll be first down and 10 for the Mustangs, leading right now 8-7, just underway in this second quarter on the Brighton 44. Presswood gets the snap. He's dropping back. He's looking. He throws it towards the right side. It is caught. That is across the 40 by Lanier. Gain of about 5. Let's call it second and 5. Mustangs have it on the Brighton 39, leading here 8-7. Just outside of Memphis, Tennessee, Brighton High School, the location for this one here this evening. Second and 5 for the Mustangs. Gregory is in motion. Snap. It is going to be a handoff as McCauley going off left side, cuts it up at the 30. And he's going to be brought down around the 30. That's good enough for a first down. And a late flag comes in after the play.
1: Eric, at first I might have thought that was a horse collar.
0: They're going to say, a false start. Oh. To give you an idea of why we, legal formation. Still, the reason why we are quite thrown off, the flag came in after the play was dead.
1: It did, Eric. I mean, McCauley was completely tackled and the whistle had blown. when he threw that flag, and that was the what I want to call the head official making that call.
0: Now they say personal foul against Brighton. That was the late flag. That makes a little bit more sense. It was the flag we saw was the personal foul against Brighton that happened towards the end of the play. I didn't think that would be a before the snap penalty. So they'll mark it off 5 yards and then mark it forward 15 yards. It'll be a net gain for McCracken County of 10 yards and good enough for a first down.
1: Yeah, Eric, I've got to say that's the right call. I mean, I didn't see that first flag, but that second one definitely looked like
0: yes.
1: A horse collar tackle on McCauley. So you got to give the officials credit here, Eric, even with what appears to be a little bit of a training session here tonight.
0: They're doing good.
1: With the Tennessee officials. They are making the right calls.
0: So it'll be first down for the Mustangs inside the 30 at the 29. Presswood sends McCauley in motion. Pressure comes. Throw to the right. It is caught. Matchum inside the 15, 10, 5, down towards the 2.
1: Eric, and that was a play that you've got to give Ja'Kari Matchum all the credit. I mean, the pass was a little bit low. He was able to pick it up about knee height there and able to make about 2 or 3 really key moves in advancing that ball down near the goal line. So, right now, Ja'Kari Matchum playing football like we expected all season. He's a guy who can make the tough catches. We saw him make an awesome catch last week against Murray. And then once he gets out in open field, he's hard to stop.
0: Presswood directing traffic. Snap, dropping back, looking, throwing it towards the right side of the end zone. Incomplete. A lot of contact. Pass interference is against Brighton.
1: Yeah, Eric, you know, when you got both your hands on the receiver's shoulder pads, that's a lot of contact.
0: It was.
1: And no opportunity there whatsoever. I think that was at Salem.
0: It was Salem.
1: He was throwing that too, and the defender wasn't going to give him any opportunity whatsoever to have an opportunity to catch that. And so another good call by the officials here. We just commented how well they're doing. And they did a good job again. Wait a second. She's marking that off against McCracken County.
0: I'm confused.
1: And she moved that back 15 yards.
0: The Mustangs are also confused.
1: Is that an offensive pass interference?
0: I guess it is. All of us assume defensive.
1: Well, I don't think, Eric, we saw that any different.

0: and defensive.
1: I was a bit surprised myself. The Mustangs were as well. They had the heavy package in, and now there is a timeout on the field. I think Brighton is a little bit confused. I think we all expected defensive pass interference on that. Brighton sent out the wrong defensive personnel for what the call ended up being, and they had to burn a timeout.
0: Coach Brooks is coming out. He wants to talk to the head official. He's got a question.
1: There's a lot of confusion.
0: Oh, wait. So they're going to go over and give Coach Brooks an explanation.
1: And so they do that. Bill Coleman and son EJ listening. Sheila Davis is listening in. Ed Benton as well. She wants to say hi to Ed. Good to hear from you. Clint Conway and April Conway listening in tonight as well. It's good to hear from you all on the Seaplant Federal Credit Union text hotline tonight, 270-557-8223, 270-557-8223. We will shout you out courtesy of Seaplant Federal Credit Union, seven counties in western Kentucky. Alongside Jimmy Garrett and Ivan Stevens, I'm Eric Chumbler in Memphis, Tennessee tonight. As the Mustangs looking to win their third in a row. Big listening crowd. We have a lot more shout-outs to get to. We'll do that in just a little bit. 9:36. Second quarter, Mustangs lead at 8-7. First down and a... As the officials move in again. We await... As... The official is talking to the Brighton sideline. Now they look like they're good to go. First and goal for the Mustangs on the Brighton 19. Several men in motion. Gregory to the left, Salen to the right. Empty backfield for Presswood. Snap. Presswood drops back. Looks for the left side of the end zone. It's incomplete. A little bit of miscommunication. Receiver kept going. And the pass was thrown short, and the only one that saw it was Brighton.
0: Eric, that's very similar to what we saw on that first set of series down at the end zone where it looked like Matcham was going to cut inside and Cole threw the ball outside. There it was really the opposite. It looked like, I think that was Turner, really ran his route towards the center of the end zone, and Cole Presswood threw that towards the corner. So it's the second time tonight, Eric, I think we've seen a little bit of miscommunication between Cole Presswood and his wide receivers.
1: Have a Panama shout-out to get to in just a moment. We'll do it after this play. Actually, another flag on the play. We'll do it on this false start penalty against the Mustangs. Ashley Brewer, Kennedy Brewer, and a lot of others are listening down in Florida tonight as they begin their fall break. Good to hear from you all down south, where I hear it is raining just as much as it's raining up here.
0: Eric, I want to say this is second and a mile.
1: We're close to it. Mustangs have it second and goal from the 24 now. Leading 8-7. Snap as Presswood over the middle. It is incomplete and almost intercepted. It went through the mitts of Gregory into the air and almost into the mitts of the defender for Brighton. It's third and goal from the 24.
0: Yeah, Eric, that was unfortunate. That's a very good play. We've seen that play be effective all season long where Brentley Gregory takes it right down the middle and Cole Presswood hits him. That was the same play Micah Clope scored on earlier this season. And unfortunately for Cole Presswood, that pass was just a little bit high and Brentley Gregory unable to bring it down.
1: Third and goal for the Mustangs from the Brighton 24. Man in motion. Presswood drops back. Screen play on the left side. It is going to be Lanier. Cuts it up inside the 20. Hit hard at the 20 around the 19. That'll make it fourth and goal from the 19, and the Mustangs will have their second field goal opportunity here as Bronc Wilson will come out for, I'd say, roughly a 36-yarder. He missed from 40 his first time up, just pushed it a little bit. This one is essentially from the center of the field. Actually, they're moving it now more towards the left hash.
0: Yeah, Eric, and I know Bronc Wilson, that's not his favorite side of the field. I'd like to see him make this from that left-hand hash. I think that would be a confidence booster for Bronc to be able to make this from that left-hand side of the field.
1: Snap is good. Hold is good. The kick is up, and it is good. Oh, wow. With just over 7 minutes left in this opening half, the

0: salesman. I mentioned listening. Brent wants you, as he caught this, you tried to say broadcast earlier. You said broadcast.
1: I added an extra R.
0: You did. And he wants you to spell that. We'll do that here in just a little bit.
1: I think he spelled it for us in the text.
0: He did, actually. But I still don't know if you would know how to spell it.
1: I probably wouldn't.
0: As the kick is an end-over-end kick, it's going to go out of bounds around the 20-yard line. First down and 10 for the Cardinals, as Mustangs now lead it 11-7.
1: Eric, that was a fortunate break there for the Mustangs. The kickoff receiver there caught that, Eric, inbounds about the 21. I'll be honest, I think that would have landed out of bounds. And that would have come back up to about the 35. So a little bit of a break for the Mustangs there on that kickoff.
0: So the Cardinals have it on their own 21-yard line. Mustangs lead it 11-7, 8:22 here in this first half. As defensive substitution now, the Mustangs seem set. So do the Cardinals. It's a snap under center. Handoff to the back, straight up the middle. Across the 21, carries a couple of Mustangs across the 25, out to the 26. And that'll be a gain of about 5, second and 5.
1: Eric, that was a good gain there for Brighton. The Mustangs really made good contact right around the line of scrimmage. I thought that might have ended up being a much shorter gain, but for the Brighton running back, he was able to lean forward and pick up about an extra 2 yards there against this Mustang defense.
0: So it'll be second and 5 for the Cardinals. It is another handoff to the back, going off tackle. Not much there. The Mustangs close that up quickly. Gains 2. And that will be third and about 3.
1: Eric, that was Brentley Gregory getting in on that tackle. I think maybe Micah Clope and Charlie Higdon as well. But I think that was initiated a good stop there by Brentley Gregory out there on the edge.
0: Brett Drury-Cothran was the one that was carrying the ball for the Cardinals. Third and 2, let's call it. 7:35 in this first half. Mustangs lead 11-7 as it's a handoff to the back. Straight up the middle, first down. 30, 35, 40. He's got one man to beat down the right sideline across the 40. 35, brought down around the 30 to the 29.
1: Yeah, Eric, and a Mustang missed a tackle there. I'm not sure who that was. He would have had the first down, but with someone there in the linebacker position, I didn't catch the number that had an opportunity to stop him for about a 5 or 6 yard gain and didn't wrap up, just kind of bounced him off the shoulder. And that allowed the running back to really get another, what do you want to say, 35, 40 yards on that carry. And so unfortunate, a missed tackle there by the Mustangs. Just a few yards past the line of scrimmage has given Brighton good field position here on McCracken County's inside the 30 yard line.
0: It is a toss to the back on the left side. Cuts it up inside the 30, out to the 25, where he's met by several Mustangs and drops.
1: Eric, they're going to give him about 3 yards on that carry. And for the Mustangs to stop this Brighton running game really on first and second, you need to be able to hold him at, you know, minimal gain. I think they ended up giving him about a 2 yard gain on there. But that was another situation there where the Mustangs looked like they had an opportunity to maybe get a stop in the back of the backfield. They made some initial contact, but right now having a little bit of difficulty bringing these Brighton running backs down quickly.
0: Second and 8. It is going to be another handoff straight up the middle. This is going to be good for a first down across the 20 and around the 15 down to the 13. Really good job confusing the Mustangs on the defensive side. It will be a first down right around the 14. Really nice job by the Cardinals running it so far against this Mustang defense.
1: Yeah, Eric, it just looks like they've got so many blockers in front of the running back that the Mustangs are just reaching out, really trying to make arm tackles, and the running backs are able to run through it. We saw it again on that play, as we saw there earlier just a few moments ago.
0: As another handoff this side towards the right side, big gain across the 10 down to the 9, and McCracken wants a timeout to talk about it. As it is now inside the 10 at the 9-yard line, the Cardinals poised to take the lead, and the McCracken defensive front seems gassed.

0: They do, Eric. I think that was a wise time out there by Coach Brooks. He's got 5:25 left on the clock, and right now a lot of momentum in Brighton's favor on this almost 80-yard drive they've got going so far. And so you like to see the fact that Coach Brooks using a timeout at this point in time in this second quarter and allowing his team just a moment to regroup over here and see if they can get a stop before Brighton punches us in for a touchdown. And ultimately, Eric, we've got to keep one thing in mind is if Brighton could get a lead here, maybe 14-11, back to the opening game toss, Eric, Brighton's going to get the ball at the start of the third quarter.
1: Dennis and Jennifer Duguid listening from Benton, Illinois, the grandparents of Brock Wilson. Pony up Mustangs. Let's go. That's from Miss Coach Brooks, Brittany Brooks, listening in. Good to hear from you as well on the C-Plant Federal Credit Union text hotline. 270-557-8223, 270-557-8223. We'll shout you out courtesy of C-Plant Federal Credit Union. Kennedy Brewer is listening down in Panama City alongside Ashley and a bunch of the McCracken faithful. Good to hear from you all. Second and five as it is another handoff straight up the middle. Inside the five towards the end zone. It's down just short at the one. It will be first and goal for the Cardinals at the one.
0: Eric, you've got to say this offensive line from Brighton, Eric, they just pushed the Mustang defense back. I mean, they just absolutely pushed them down the field on that play. The Mustangs just seem to be back on their heels right now in this defensive mode, and the Brighton offensive line is just taking advantage of that front four and pushing them backwards.
1: It is a rainy night here in Memphis, and a timeout on the field. I'll finish that thought in a moment. It's rainy, it's dreary, a little bit cool, but overall it's just, it feels like a sluggish night right now for the Mustangs overall. It's not terrible, but not the most flawless performance we've seen all year. Up 11-7, but barely holding on to that.
0: Yeah, Eric, I mean, really right now, as I just mentioned, Brighton's running game, we knew that was going to be the key for them offensively. McCracken County was going to have to find a way to stop it. And so far, for the most part, unable to stop it. We'll put that in our halftime adjustments. The Mustang front four, they've got to be able to push into that backfield. And right now it's the opposite. It's Brighton's five offensive linemen that's really pushing that line of scrimmage downfield before McCracken County has any opportunity whatsoever to get a hand on the running back. I think the other thing is, from an offensive standpoint, McCracken County not as smooth as we've seen him this season, particularly in the passing game where there seems to be a little bit of confusion between Cole Presswood and his wide receivers. So, you know, you got about 5 minutes here, exactly 5 minutes before halftime. I think those are two things we want to talk about in our halftime adjustments if McCracken County is ultimately going to come out of here tonight with a win.
1: The Etheridge family listening in as Benny's recovering from a tonsillectomy. Hope you feel better soon. Ken Dickerson says, go Mustangs. We'll do more in just a moment. First and goal for the Cardinals at the McCracken 2, trying to take the lead, and Brighton jumps. That will make it a little bit more manageable for the McCracken. No, they're going to say offsides. Excuse me. Brighton was moving back, and I thought it was going backwards, but it is going to be going forward. So it is a McCracken that jumped, a Mustang that jumps, and now makes it, you can essentially just sneeze, and you're in the end zone. It is going to be right at the edge of the end zone. Quarterback keeper, end zone touchdown. And so, credit to the Cardinals. They are saying he's short, actually. And so, actually, not quite a touchdown. It is, I mean, you might as well just say the football is on the white chalk. You can't get much closer than that.
0: No, Eric, and I was like you. I thought he really got that in. And fortunate for the Mustangs, they said he came up short, so an opportunity here. They're going to have to stop him for three more downs.
1: Second and goal from the end zone. Snap, touchdown. So Brighton gets into the end zone. They essentially stuff it. Constant run plays, and boy, were they excelling at it.
0: They are, Eric.

0: right now, like I said, for Coach Brooks and his staff, they've got to begin to think about what adjustments they're going to make in this defense at halftime, knowing right now McCracken County's going to have a little under 5 minutes to get back in the lead before Brighton gets the ball at the start of the third quarter.
1: So far, we have not witnessed a running display like this year. As the extra point is up, it is no good. And so with 4:12 left in this first half, Brighton leads it 13-11, quite the common football score, as that's one you rarely see. But if you're the Mustangs, you've got, like you said, 4:12 to respond. Brighton will get the football to start the second half.
0: Yeah, Eric, really for the Mustangs, they need to put six on the board right here. It'd be nice, actually, to see him put six on the board, and then maybe Coach Brooks be in a situation where he wants to go for two again and extend it out to a six-point lead here before halftime, knowing that Brighton's getting the ball. So I think, Eric, we talked a little bit about this offense just not being as smooth a rhythm as we've seen them all season. They really need to have a good drive here, eat up the rest of this clock so Brighton doesn't get the ball back and ultimately put some more points on the board.
1: Michael, Natalie, and Elon Hayden listening in from Cincinnati, Ohio, as Elon prepares for the War of the Roses National Wrestling Tournament tomorrow. Good to hear from you all. They also say, go Jude. It's good to hear from the Hayden family. Miss seeing them at these games. Got more shout-outs to do in a moment. Mustangs trail 13-11. 4:12 in this first half. Cardinals to kick, as it is a short sidewinding kick that goes straight out of bounds, and Mustangs will take over first and 10 at the 35.
0: Eric, I think, as I mentioned on the last kickoff, I think they're very intentional on that. They're not going to allow the Mustangs any opportunity to make a return. And so far, the Mustangs right now, Eric, a third time on a kickoff from Brighton, McCracken County gets good starting position on the field.
1: And the Mustangs are going to say, try it again. They're going to push them back and try to force the Cardinals to make a good kick return. That's always kind of feast or famine, potentially. When you have a sneaky little kickoff team like the Cardinals are.
0: You do. I mean, you know, this is a very, very – I've never, Eric, at any level of football seen the alignment they use here at the beginning of their kickoff with their backs to the ball. I mean, quite frankly, could they lure you into an onside kick? Very much so. And so for the Mustangs, they need to pay close attention here to what Brighton does on these kickoffs.
1: And so the Cardinals will re-kick now from their own 35, leading the Mustangs 13-11. This one an in-over-in kick that's going to be returned at the 30. Out to the 35, 40, 45. Up the right sideline is Matcham. He's got one man to beat. That one man gets him down at the 21. First and 10 for the Mustangs just outside the red zone.
0: Yeah, Eric, and you got to admit, for Coach Brooks, that was the right call making him kick off again. They kicked it off to the wrong guy, Jakari Matcham, and Matcham made a number of guys miss, staying right here near this near sideline, and took it straight down through there. And so for Brighton, fortunately, that last player, number 9, was able to bring Matcham down, or he would have taken that to the house.
1: First and 10 for the Mustangs, just outside the red zone at the 23, 4:01 second quarter. Mustangs trail 13-11, though they now have 14 on the scoreboard. I think the officials are looking at that. Now they're going to the coaches. It was 13-11. 14-11 is on the scoreboard. I'm not sure what the score may be. They did say no good, I thought, on the kick. We'll find out. First and 10 for the Mustangs regardless, as it is going to be Alamo. Goes off tackle around the 20. He's brought down right there. Gain of maybe 2. Second and 8. Clock continues to run. 3:45 and counting. Mustangs wanting to use a little clock, not wanting to give the Cardinals too much time. Coach Brooks' papa, Dan Murphy, and Mama Darla listening in Henderson, Kentucky.

0: Good to hear from you all tonight. Second and 8 for the Mustangs on the 20 of Brighton. Presswood dropping back, looking. Now rolls into the pocket, looking still. Throws to the right side towards the end zone. It is caught! Touchdown, Mustangs! Ja'Cory Matcham for 6.
1: Eric, that was a great catch by Matcham. For the fans at home, Cole Presswood throw. He just threw a laser beam right there, a line drive to Ja'Cory Matcham. I didn't think he had any chance whatsoever to make that catch off his back shoulder, but he was able to get around and just snag that ball out of midair. Eric, you've got to give Ja'Cory Matcham. That's 2 games in a row. He's made some incredible catches.
0: 2-point conversion, pulling, barrels his way into the end zone for the 2-point conversion. And so the Mustangs tack on one more. With 3:09 in this second quarter, the Mustangs lead at 19 to something. Do we know what that something is?
1: Well, I'm going to walk over here, Eric. Let me drop my headset. I'm going to walk and ask.
0: As it is either 13 or 14. I thought it was 13, as we will find out here in just a moment. But the point remains that it was a wonderful pass and catch from Cole Presswood to Ja'Cory Matcham. And that made it from 20 yards out to give the Mustangs the lead. And then the 2-point conversion was good by Pullen. And that makes it 19 to 13.
1: So, Eric, correction here. So I walked over and talked to the scorers. The 2 officials under the field goal post said it was no good. The white hat said it was good.
0: How does that happen?
1: I don't know, but the score is 19 to 14 officially up here in the scorer's box.
0: I am okay with it, but I have never witnessed the 2 underneath the goalposts miss it.
1: Yeah, I got to say, Eric, in my 9 years with you, I've not seen a discrepancy in a field goal. Let me say that much.
0: In 24 years of doing this, I've never seen that before. Interesting. White hat had to kind of walk in and say, gentlemen, you're blind. And corrected it. That is humorous. It's going to be a handoff to the back. Big hole across the 25, out to about the 28, 29-yard line, gain of 9. 3 minutes in this second quarter. Mustangs lead at 19 to 14. That is something.
1: Yeah. And one of the things is, Eric, just so you know, they agreed with you and I and Ivan that the 2 officials under the field goal post did say the kick was no good.
0: That is funny. Well, there you go. 2nd and 2. As it is a handoff to the fullback. He bears his way across the 20. Carries some Mustangs with him out to about the 23. These backs can really push the football for Brighton.
1: Eric, Charlie Higdon looked like he came up with the football.
0: I would say that was after the whistle.
1: Okay.
0: Mustangs are trying to say they had it, but it looked like it was forward progress stopped. And the officials call it that. The officials are bringing everyone together, both sides together. We're going to have a moment of prayer between the 2 teams. Everyone's got to hug somebody. You've got to hug at least one person. Say something nice about them. And once you have said one thing nice, you can go back to your respective sides. We'll start again. Praise the Lord.
1: Ooh. Eric, you do have to like that. And there was a little
0: handshake. There is. I love it. There's some fist bumps between the 2 sides. Yeah, amen.
1: That was Charlie Higdon there for the Mustangs, leading that effort of sportsmanship.
0: Hallelujah. 1st and 10 for the Mustangs on their own. No, I'm sorry, for the Cardinals on their own 34. 2:15 in this first half. Mustangs lead at 19-14. Cardinals trying to respond. It is a toss right side. A lot of Mustangs there. Able to escape it, though. Gets across the 35 to the 39. Whistle and a flag in the backfield. This is likely coming backwards. Tony Austin listening in tonight. Also, Brad Jones. Good to hear from you as well. No clue, my friend.

0: It is a hold against Brighton. And Brad's asking, how did they call that extra point good? I did not have a good view. I'm just amazed the two under the goalpost missed it. You never see that.
1: Yeah, Eric, and you know another thing is just to note that kick wasn't high. It wasn't like it was above the top of the field goal post. So I'm not sure how you would miss that. I mean, it was about halfway up the height of the post itself.
0: Credit to the white hat as the handoff to the back. Not much there. Gain of one. That'll make it second and 19. Credit to the white hat for catching that, or Brighton would have been hosed a point.
1: Yeah, that was Charlie Higdon, just for the fans at home. That was Charlie Higdon and Turner in there on that tackle, really almost a tackle for a loss. They ended up did give him about a yard or a yard and a half, but Charlie Higdon and Turner, both of them in the backfield there to make that tackle.
0: Cardinals content, it looks like, sending this one to the locker room. They are taking a lot of time now with second and 18, a minute 20 and counting. Have it on their own 25. They are not moving quickly. As snap, it is going to be misdirection, straight up the middle, not much there as the Mustangs gather them for a gain of two, and now the Mustangs want to take a timeout with a minute 5 left, and third and 14, nope, longer than that, 16 for the Cardinals. Coach Brooks saying, we're going to make you play this one out. And the Mustangs will, I'm sure, call another timeout after this next play to try to get the football back. And I love the aggression here from Coach Brooks.
1: I do too, Eric. I mean, he had two timeouts there to burn here at the end of this second quarter. And right now, Eric, an opportunity for the Mustangs, if they could stop them here on third down and make them punt, they'd have, you know, maybe, what do you want to say, 60 seconds, maybe 50 seconds of offense left. And right now, Eric, we saw what happened last time. When the Cardinals tried to punt and they had a bad snap, that would put McCracken County deep down here, probably inside the red zone with an opportunity to score. I think, Eric, it would be great if the Mustangs could go in at halftime up more than 7 points, knowing Brighton's going to get that first opportunity.
0: Third and 16 for the Cardinals on their own 29. Mustangs lead it 19-14. As the officials blow the play live, minute 5 left in this first half. It is a handoff to the back. Nope, misdirection. Throw it over the middle. It's almost intercepted. It went right off the hands of Corterion Turner.
1: Eric, he's frustrated with himself, but that would have been a heck of a catch.
0: It would have.
1: One-handed grab. It was Turner got one hand on that ball. He just couldn't finish it off, but you got to give Turner credit. That was a heck of a defensive play there. The other thing is, Eric, it saves a timeout by having an incomplete
0: Good
1: pass
0: point.
1: There. So Coach Brooks still has a timeout left here in the end of this second quarter. So that's a break for the Mustangs as well.
0: Fourth and 16 for the Cardinals, who will punt. As it's a high snap, punter grabs it. It's a short end-over-end punt. Bounces at the 41, takes a Brighton bounce across the 45. And will using their hands to try and blow it further. It will be knocked down at the 50.
1: Yeah, Eric, that's giving Cole Presswood a short field here to punch it in with these wide receivers we've seen play excellent so far tonight. For the Mustangs, Eric, I think this is a perfect opportunity for them to extend this lead out beyond 7 points before halftime. So you know Coach Brooks is going to bring these wide receivers downfield and give Cole Presswood an opportunity to make a big completion here and get the Mustangs back in the end zone.
0: 46 seconds left. Mustangs have it at midfield, leading 19-14. Presswood drops back into the pocket, throws over the middle. It is caught by Lanier. 30, 25 on the left side, inside the 20, and out of bounds at the 11.
1: Eric, that was just a crossing route about 15 yards downfield.
0: It is coming back. It is coming back. There is a flag all the way back at the 36 of McCracken's own 36. And so this one, everyone's walking back. It used 12 seconds and will negate 40 yards. It is a hold against the Mustangs. I believe it was on the left side with Max Watson.
1: Yeah, Eric, he was standing there by the official, and the official called that.

0: That was an unfortunate break for the Mustangs, Eric. A good starting field position there at the 50-yard line. A great crossing route there by Jude Lanier. Jude ended up picking up another 20 yards or so after the catch. And so for the Mustangs, what would have been a scoring opportunity now is a little bit more of a long shot to put 7 points on the board with just 34 seconds left.
1: They originally marked it off 15 yards, but now they've marked it off correctly and 10 yards. It's now at the 40 of their own for the Mustangs. 34 seconds. Dropping back, Presswood rolling to his right. Throws towards his right. It is caught around the 50-yard line by Lanier, but he cannot get out of bounds, and that is costly. As Mustangs run to the line, they had better call timeout. They have not. Clock is running. Clock is still running. They are not set up. 13, and that is costly for the Mustangs. Instead of taking the timeout, they now have 11 seconds left. The timeout still, that cost them. Is the moment Lanier went down was at 30. It's now down to 11.
0: Eric, you got to wonder if Coach Brooks thinks he can pick up another 20, let's say 20 yards, maybe 25, and get in Brock Wilson field goal position here to put three more on the board. That may be, Eric, the reason he held on to that timeout.
1: Third and 11. Snap. Presswood drops back, rolls towards his left. Throws towards the left. It is caught. Lanier has it at the 40. He gets out of bounds. No, he doesn't. Yes, he does at the 39. And Coach Brooks actually thought he was in out of bounds. Excuse me. He was not. The clock down to one. And Coach Brooks just barely got the timeout. Now it will be a 56-yard field goal attempt for the Mustangs. So a chance for the Mustangs to get points, but a reoccurring theme continues to rear its head, Jimmy. The Mustangs are their own worst enemies with penalties.
0: Yeah, that one was costly, Eric. I mean, that was a great downfield play to Jude Lanier, getting the ball down really almost to the 10-yard line. Mustangs could have easily punched it in or made a much easier field goal. It'll be interesting if Coach Brooks is actually going to let Brock Wilson try what, as you said, would be about a 55, 56-yarder, or is he going to take a shot downfield and try to get it into the end zone?
1: I think he's going for it. As right now, I think Brock might be struggling a little bit. I think he's going to go with the offense. He is. He's going to give the Mustangs one more shot. This will end the half, barring a defensive penalty. Presswood drops back, rolls to his right, looks, airs it towards the end zone. It is. We await. Incomplete. And that will do it for the first half. After one half, a sloppy half for the Mustangs, but they do lead it 19-14. When we come back, we'll have the first half scoring, first half stats, and the second half adjustments brought to you by Estes Chiropractic at the half. The Mustangs lead it 19-14.
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2: Coming back a little early from the halftime break, you heard us talk earlier about the discrepancy in the officiating and how two under the goalposts signaled no good, but the white hat, the head official, signaled good. Well, after discussion here at the half, they have now said that extra point is no good. And so I'm a bit stunned. Is I don't know why the white hat would overturn his officials to begin with. He did, and made it 19-14. And then after discussion here at half, he went back and said, "Okay, you're right." And so the call goes back to 19-13. And so that's where we stand here at the half. The Mustangs by one, six, after that 1 point deduction to the Cardinals. And so that's where we stand here at the half. Ivan, that's a wild half. Sloppy, ugly, and weird.
3: Absolutely. It's both teams. The five people wearing the zebra uniforms out there, they're kind of sloppy too. So maybe we all need to step up our game. I hope. I haven't been sloppy. We'll see.
2: It's time now for the first half stats. With those stats, Ivan Stevens.
3: All right, Eric. For McCracken County, 21 plays in the half, 182 yards, breaks down to 34 rushing, 148 passing. For Brighton, 25 plays. One of those was a pass, which was incomplete. So their offensive yards are 171, which breaks down to 171 rushing and no passing. Individually for McCracken County, Cole Presswood is 11 for 17, 148 yards and one touchdown. Rushing, Cole Presswood is 1 for 14. Braylon Brooks is 1 for 14. Logan Alamo, 2 for 6 and a touchdown. Pass receiving, Jude Lanier, 6 catches for 38 yards. Jakari Matcham, 4 catches for 107 yards and a touchdown. And Brentley Gregory has 1 for 3. For the Cardinals, and for any Brighton fans who are listening to us,
2: we apologize.
3: I'm going by what I found online. I was told before the game started that may or may not be right, so I'm doing my best here. Passing, Michael Gilliland. One attempt, no completions, no yards. Rushing, Jakarian Burrell, 11 rushes for 108 yards and a touchdown. Nasir Hill, 7 rushes, 34 yards and a touchdown. Isaiah Williams, 2 rushes for 16. Jason Hicks, 1 for 9. Elijah Cunningham, 1 for 3. And Michael Gilliland, 2 for 1. And there is no pass receivers because nothing was completed. So here we are, sitting here at 19-13. That was 5 minutes ago, 19-14.
2: Yeah.
3: So we'll see what these officials will come up with for us in the second half.
2: I have never seen that before in 24 years.
3: I've never seen it, no.
2: And not only did it happen, then it was reversed.
3: Yes. Yeah. I mean, two guys underneath the pole, posts, both, nope. It's no good. White hat. Hey, it's good. Which left all of us confused. I didn't realize they had thrown a point up there until you guys started talking about it. Looking like 14. That was no good. How did that happen? So, and actually, I was wondering because I heard the people in the stands, they were like, that was no good. And some lady said, no, he said it was. And then they're like, oh, okay. So I'm like, okay, maybe she's confused and...
2: She was not.
3: She was not. She was the only one that was on top of it.
2: And I know you agree with me. The folks here have been nothing but great to you,
3: myself,
2: and Jimmy. It's been a wonderful, hospitable place for us tonight.
3: Oh, absolutely. It's enjoyable. It's a long way down here, but it's been nice. It's been

0: gotten so far.
1: Hopefully the second half a little bit cleaner. Ivan, appreciate it as always, brother.
0: All right, we'll see you at
1: post-game.
0: The end of the game.
1: That's right, as the Mustangs lead it now 19-13 after a little bit of a change in the score. And so McCracken County leads by 6 as we welcome back Jimmy Garrett. Jimmy, it was all intents and purposes ugly in that first half, really for both sides at times. Neither team, I feel like, can go to the locker room right now and say, that was a really good half.
0: Yeah, Eric, you know, let's talk a little bit about McCracken County. I mean, and we can talk about it when we go over these halftime adjustments, but the offense just wasn't as smooth as we've seen them be all year long. I mean, this offense has done a great job, really been the mainstay, the cornerstone of these wins. Tonight, just not as smooth. And then defensively, they've got to find a way to stop this running game, as Ivan put up 171 yards rushing for this team. This team's doing an excellent job moving the ball from a rushing standpoint. And so, you know, right now for McCracken County, they've got to find a way to stop that overall. And they've got to get smoother offensively. I think overall for McCracken County, if they're going to win this game, they've got to be smooth from a passing standpoint. Get a little bit more running game going too, Eric. You know, last week McCracken County almost 200 yards on the ground. So far tonight, only 34, as Ivan mentioned. So, you know, right now, and another thing, it's even when you look down there, first downs, 9 first downs a team. So overall, even though McCracken County has the lead by 6, this game has been pretty even on both sides. And overall, Eric, I just don't see McCracken County playing up to the potential that we've seen him play so far this season.
1: Let's take a look at the Estes Chiropractic Center second half adjustments. When you need that back adjustment, go see the Back Brothers, Kevin and Kelly Estes of Estes Chiropractic Center. They will get you in, adjusted, and out, feeling better than ever in no time at all. The Back Brothers, Kevin and Kelly Estes of Estes Chiropractic Center, Central Avenue in Paducah. For the Mustangs, the defensive line has got to push back on what Brighton's offensive line is doing to them.
0: Yeah, Eric, right now you've got to give credit to Brighton's offensive line. They've owned the line of scrimmage so far in this game, particularly that last drive where they drove the ball down really 79 yards and punched it in for a touchdown. All rushing plays, able to drive down the field, punch it in. And if you watch closely, that line was pushing McCracken County's defensive lineman back 2 or 3 yards. And that was the first place they were even making contact with the running back. And so when you do that, if the running back falls forward, he's going to pick up 4 or 5 yards. And Brighton did that from a steady standpoint throughout that last drive where they punched in him for a touchdown. So I think, Eric, the very first thing that this defense, particularly the defensive line, maybe you could include the running backs in that, they've got to push forward and really push that offensive line backwards for Brighton and be able to make contact with those running backs before they ever get to the line of scrimmage. So right now, Eric, I'd say it this way. Brighton's offensive line, they won the line of scrimmage in the first half. For McCracken County to be able to stop them, McCracken County's got to be able to win that line of scrimmage defensively in the second half.
1: For the Mustangs, just the execution tonight has not been all that great.
0: It hasn't, Eric. You know, I'm going to go back to that first series where McCracken County made that big pass, got it down inside 10, had an opportunity to punch it in for a touchdown. And that pass to Ja'Kari Matcham in the end zone looked like Ja'Kari was cutting to the inside. Cole threw it to the outside. He was unable to get a hand on it and bring it down. Missed opportunity for the Mustangs there because there seemed to be a disconnect between Cole and Ja'Kari Matcham, in this case, from the quarterback to the receiver. We saw the same situation down here on the other end there towards the end of the game where Turner went to the inside there, really kind of running a center route, and Cole Presswood hung it out to the corner of the end zone, nearly intercepted in that case. And so, again, it seemed like a miscommunication. We've not seen that this season between Cole Presswood and his wide receiver. So it just feels like a little bit of miscommunication, maybe a little bit of a timing issue seems to be off. I've got to go back to the comment, Eric, that Ivan made there a little bit. You know, you wonder if the boys are thinking a little bit about the week to come. It's a fall break from McCracken County. Are the boys anticipating this game being a little easier for them to win than the big battle they had last week at Murray? And they come down here tonight, Eric, just not as sharp as they were last week in Murray, Kentucky.
1: And last but not least, the penalties. They've been a struggle all

0: long.
1: Yeah, Eric, and you talked about it, particularly here in the second quarter. McCracken County there on that last drive had a huge chance to get a touchdown to go up by more than 7 points going into halftime. It was a great crossing route there. Cole Presswood hit Jude Lanier wide open about the 30-yard line. Jude able to run it on down to the 10. You know, the clock was at about 35 seconds. You had an opportunity to really punch it in there and make a statement here at the end of the second quarter. Instead, unfortunately, the left guard there got a holding call. Sit of the ball being down at the 10. It's back, not at the 50, but all the way over on McCracken County's 40. Now you're 60 yards from the end zone. You were down to 34 seconds. You were down to one timeout. And for McCracken County, they lost a scoring opportunity in the last 60 seconds of that second quarter because of a penalty. We saw a couple other times here in the first half where McCracken County had the same situation happen, and they were in a second or first and 20-yard situation. So right now, Eric, the penalties need to stop. The offense needs to get that smooth that they've been all year long, how smooth this team has operated offensively, led by Cole Presswood. And then, Eric, you got to say this defense, the front four, the front seven in particular, these guys have got to dig in and push Brighton backwards, or Brighton's going to have an opportunity to win tonight's game.
0: And so that is your Estes Chiropractic Center second half adjustments. When you need that back adjustment, go see the Back Brothers, Kevin and Kelly Estes of Estes Chiropractic Center. They will get you in, adjusted, and out, feeling better than ever in no time at all. The Back Brothers, Kevin and Kelly Estes of Estes Chiropractic Center, Central Avenue in Paducah. If you're just joining us, there is a scoring change. Mustangs were up 19-14. After the Brighton second touchdown, but there was confusion on the extra point. And it was initially called good, or no good, I'm sorry. Then late by the two under the goalpost, the white hat called it good, overruled them and called it good. And then here at the half, they say no good. And so that gives, it's not inconsequential, a six-point lead. If touchdown, no extra point happens for Brighton, we're tied instead of them up one.
1: Yeah, Eric, I think it's a big difference. And I think McCracken County so far, being able to pick up two-point conversions in this game could be the difference in this game towards the tail end of it as well. So I think, Eric, right now it was good to see the officials get that corrected. It certainly looked like, from our vantage point, that it was missed. You had two officials say that. I think one of the things is for the fans, I did confirm, Eric, by talking to the scorers next door, that there is an official on the field that's in training, along with a head official making the calls, and then there's some double check. So there's a little bit of learning going on there, and I think so far it's went well. I think that's only really the only controversy so far in this game. I will say one thing I'd like to see Ivan take a look at when he looks at the film this weekend. We're not clear on that one call, Eric. It was down here on the end zone. The official threw the flag. It looked like it was defensive pass interference, and instead they called offensive pass interference. So I think, Eric, besides that call and this call here on whether it was the point after attempt was successful or not, these officials, like we said, a little bit of training going on, has been pretty successful, and I think they've called a good game.
0: Agreed. As McCracken leads it right now, 19-13. And overall, it feels like a fall break game. If I were to qualify it, I've seen now, I guess, 24 years of high school football. Anytime you've got fall break mentioned in, it's sluggish somewhere or another. Right now, it kind of feels like it for McCracken County a little bit.
1: Yeah, Eric, and you got to ask really three questions about why the Mustangs aren't really quite as polished tonight as we've seen them so far this season. You know, one, you could come off the comment you made about fall break, and the boys are looking a little bit ahead of getting a break here early this fall in the school session. Number two, you've got to ask the question, did they come in a little short on energy after the big win last week against Murray? You know, took a lot of energy to win that game, 48-42. It came down to the last play. It was a big win against the number two ranked team. So did the boys come down here a little bit, what I want to say, are maybe not as focused because they spent all their energy last week playing Murray and ultimately beating him? And then I think the third component of that is this is really the longest trip McCracken County takes to play football.

0: And was there a little bit of time delay, so to speak, in the fact that they rode the bus down here, probably 2.5 hours, maybe 2 hours and 45 minutes? And did they get off a little bit sluggish? The combination of all three may be what's the difference tonight.
1: Well, both players, both teams, excuse me, on the field, the one thing we're missing, the officials.
0: Well, maybe they're still talking about that point after attempt.
1: The halftime horn, it has concluded, and we are awaiting. Everyone is ready to go, except there's no sign of an official.
2: All right, as we start the second half.
1: And so we have to wait.
0: I see one.
1: Yeah, there is one. And he is it. And
0: Eric, maybe they're doing some classroom training. Do you think that might be the answer?
1: There's several things happening tonight I've never seen before. What a weird night.
0: Eric, it's not even Halloween.
1: It's not. I don't. Oh, now they're coming their way. They're going to get a little bit of a Bronx cheer from the folks here.
0: Yeah, I thought for a moment they were going to get a standing ovation.
1: Oh, goodness. There is no place like home.
0: I think that one official is still eating a hamburger.
1: Oh, that's funny. They did not have to think they had that little time left. They are sprinting now.
0: Sprinting would be
1: probably
0: understated.
1: Yeah.
0: I'll confirm one of them is semi-running, we'll call it.
1: I have never seen that before, where both teams were ready to go for the second half, and there's not an official on the field, and they are taking their time. I gave them too much credit. They're almost ready. They're going to say play anyway. The kick is in the air, and it's going to sail into the end zone. What a weird night. Touchback. It'll be first and 10 for Brighton. Is there a full moon?
0: No, full moon was early this week. It was early this week was a full moon.
1: Maybe it was Memphis.
0: Maybe it's Tennessee. We've been to Tennessee twice this year. And
1: first and 10 for the Cardinals on their own 20. Mustangs lead at 19. What is it? 13. As now there's some confusion. The whistles. Brighton is confused. And I don't blame them. There was an errant whistle. Now they seem ready to go as the handoff to the back straight up the middle gets across the 20 to the 24. So Brighton heard the errant whistle. They look back to the officials. The officials pointed back at them. Go on. And then they snapped the football just before zero on the play clock.
0: Eric, and that was a favorable spot. They spotted that all the way up to the 25-yard line. And I think it's right here in front of us. And it was pretty clear they came up about the 24. So a favorable spot for Brighton here at the beginning of third quarter.
1: As another handoff goes off tackle across the 25 out to the 27. I'm worried a Mustang may have gotten a little bit of a face mask there, but there is no flag. So it'll make it third and about two.
0: Eric, that was a hard hit there by Max Sturm. He put a hard hit on that running back, and he's coming out of the game. Eric, number one
1: for
0: Brighton, coming out of the game. That was a very hard hit by Max Sturm. He's holding his shoulder and gone to the trainer.
1: That is a not-so-good news for the Mustangs. Third and two. As a handoff straight up the middle, gets the first down across the 30. Out to about the 31, forward progress.
0: Yeah, Eric, that's a first down for Brighton, but you got to give credit to the defense. McCracken County made them work for those 11 yards.
1: You just got to hope back Sturm is okay.
0: Yeah, I think Sturm's okay. I think Eric's actually number one, the running back for Brighton. You'll see he's down here with the trainer. Sturm put a good hit on him. I think Sturm is fine.
1: I gotcha.
0: But it's the running back number one for, he's right here sitting on the trainer's table here in front of us. He was the one running the ball on that particular play.
1: Good to hear. Actually, I'll give that shout out in a moment. As a handoff to the tailback, it's right up the middle, across the 31, maybe a gain of a yard. John Champion, it's good to hear from you, buddy. And I could not agree more with what you said, as the Mustangs had a wild, weird.

0: third season at times. Second and nine. John Champion, a big football fan of the region. And weather enthusiasts. Wild weather tonight as a handoff to the back. Hit at the line. Scampers off the line. Gets across the 35 to the 36. Nice stiff arm. Gained him about three more yards. It'll be third and about five.
1: Eric, that was another big tackle there by Max Sturm. He also had Martin Thomas in on that, but that was another good stop. Right now, Eric, here's an opportunity for the Mustangs. It's the third and five, maybe a long five opportunity for the Mustangs here to get a stop and get the ball back at the beginning of this third quarter.
0: Third and five for the Cardinals on their own 37. Mustangs lead at 19-13. Snap. Misdirection, rolling to the right, looking to throw. They do throw. It's incomplete. Just the second pass play of the game for the Cardinals. It is incomplete. It'll be fourth down, and the Mustang defense holds.
1: Yeah, Eric, I think that's surprising that Brighton attempted a pass there on third and five, as well as they've been running the ball all night long. And that's just a tough pickup there for Brighton and an opportunity for the Mustangs here. Eric, are they going to?
0: They're going to punt.
1: For a moment there, I thought they were going to line their offense back up.
0: That would have been Coach Brooks dangerous. Coach Brooks loves to push the envelope a little bit, makes it work more times than not. As the punt is a sidewinding punt, bounces at the 42 and goes just two more yards to the 40. And that's where the Mustangs will take over. First and 10 on their own 40.
1: Eric, we've talked all season about the Mustangs in the second half not being able to put their opponents away. This is an opportunity right here. They got a good defensive stop. We got to give the defense credit to make some halftime adjustments and stop that running game. I think they did a good job there along the line of scrimmage, getting in the backfield and making those stops. Now if the offense can come out here and run as smooth as we've seen it run all year and put it in the end zone here, the Mustangs could extend this out to a two-score lead here early in the third quarter.
0: 19-13, the Mustangs on top. First and 10 on their own 40. Split backs with Presswood. He gets the snap. He hands it off on the near side. That is to Matcham. Goes across the 40, bounces his way across the 45, out to the 46, maybe the 47. It'll be a gain of seven, second and three.
1: Eric, a little extracurricular there.
0: There was.
1: The officials doing a very good job. That's one area, Eric, we've got to commend these officials. They've done an excellent job keeping control of this game.
0: They have. In fact, they brought them together in the first half and in one big huddle and essentially made them hug. But there were some fist bumps exchanged. It's good sportsmanship. Second and two near midfield. Mustangs up by six. Snap, it is going to be Logan Alemu. It's across a 50, across a 45. He's brought down around the 40. Big burst for the first down.
1: Yeah, Eric, Logan Alemu not using him a whole lot so far in this game. I think it's maybe his third carry so far in this game, but doing an excellent job when he does get the ball for the Mustangs.
0: And a Mustang lost his towel. He threw it, and Presswood says, I'll go pick that up and wipe off my hands. First down and 10 for the Mustangs on the 40 of Brighton. Presswood gets the snap, hands off to Alemu again, bounces off one at the line of scrimmage. Dame cuts it straight up, across the 40, 35, 30, and that's good enough for a first down. Looks like nothing, got 10.
1: Eric, you got to give 100% of the credit to Logan Alemu. There was no room whatsoever off the right-hand side of that line, and he made a great decision there, bouncing back, resetting himself, and finding a hole over there on the left-hand side to pick up another first down. So good start here in this second half. We mentioned the Mustangs only 34 rushing yards in the first half. So far 20 here in this third quarter.
0: First down at the 30. Quick throw into the flat. That is Jakari across the 30, 25, out of bounds around the 24. A gain of six. It'll be second and four.
1: Eric, one other thing they do here in Tennessee that I don't think is legal in Kentucky is they fly a drone over the field.
0: They do. This entire game they have flown a drone over the entire field. It was great view doing that, but

0: That is not allowed in the bluegrass state, but just a little bit different here in the great state of Tennessee. As Alamo gets the handoff, stretches it left side across the 20. He gets the first down to about the 18.
1: Yeah, Eric, right now, one thing we didn't talk about at halftime is the Mustang offense coming out here and really using the running game more so than the passing game. But so far, Coach Brooks, one of his halftime adjustments appears that he's going to take advantage of the rushing game. And as much as they passed in the first half for Brighton, they probably didn't expect this much running so far in this second half.
0: Gregory is in motion. Presswood gets the snap, hands it off to Alamo again. Up the right tackle, gets to about the 10. He's tripped up there. It'll be just short of the first, second, and maybe a yard and a half.
1: Eric, one thing you got to like about Logan Alamo, he starts outside the tackle, and then he kind of just plants his foot and brings his run back to the center of the field. He's done that so far three times here in the second half, very successfully picking up another 6-7 yards after he gets past the line of scrimmage.
0: Second and two. Let's call it at the 10. As Alamo again cuts it straight up the middle towards the goal line. He's in. Touchdown, Mustangs.
1: Yeah, Eric, and that's the fourth great run here in this first possession in the third quarter with Logan Alamo, who, as I mentioned, I think only had two carries there in the first half. Four here in this series here, punching it. Oh, Ivan, correct me, five carries he had here in this series right here and punched it down. I'll be interested to ask Ivan how many yards he picked up here in the third quarter.
0: The Mustangs look like they're going for two to stretch us out to a 14. Well, now they bring out someone like, yeah, it is still going to be going for two. Snap is handed off to Pullen. Dances his way, and he is in. Two-point conversion is good. Mustangs lead it 27-13.
1: Yeah, Eric, and that was a nice cut there. At first, it looked like Elijah Pullen was going to be contacted about 2 feet deep in the backfield there, 2 yards deep, excuse me, and be unable to get it in. But he was able to lean around that defender and ultimately get it into the end zone. So Elijah Pullen continues to be the top scorer, I think, on this team. And so far this season, not only scoring touchdowns, but scoring two-point conversions as well.
0: So the Mustangs extended to 14.
1: So, Eric, just a quick stat for the fans at home. In that offensive series, Logan Alamo had a quiet first half, 5 carries for 46 yards in that drive.
0: That's a great drive for Logan. And the Mustangs, a 2-touchdown lead. Don't go anywhere, though, as it is an end-over-end kick, and it's going to go into the end zone. That was the lead McCracken had with Murray. 2 minutes left, and we held on for dear life for that one. So don't go anywhere. You never know.
1: So, Eric, was that a statement about the Murray game or about the entire season?
0: It's been a white-knuckler.
1: It's been a white-knuckler all season long. I mean, other than the Union County game, we've been stressed to the clock ran out. And so hopefully for the Mustangs, they can get another good defensive stop here and get the ball back in the offense's hands.
0: For those that don't know, Jimmy had a lot of bypasses on his heart over the summer, as there's a whistle. The Mustangs are putting that new ticker to the test.
1: They are, Eric. It does stress me a little bit. I did, for the fans at home, have a quadruple bypass on May the 15th, and certainly thankful, Lord, to be here with Eric and Ivan calling these games. But I would like to talk to Coach Brooks about it. When you get a 2-touchdown lead, go ahead and put a little bit more on them, and then we don't have to be stressed in the last half hour. It makes the ride home a lot more enjoyable. So next time we do have a coach's show, I want to talk to Coach Brooks about that a little bit and just make sure he knows what he's doing to me health-wise.
0: That's right. It's a run straight up the middle. Big hole. This may be coming back, though. 50, 40, 30, and down to the 20-yard line. There is a flag, and I believe it's coming back.
1: Yeah.
0: Otherwise, it would have been a 65-yard run. And in Buddy Rushing saying, keep it up, Mustang.

0: I believe you're right.
1: It was a false start, was there not? It was first and 15.
0: Okay, so they are going to, let's mark it first and 15 at the 15. And so Brighton will take over right there. As another handoff trying to stretch it out. That's a face mask against the Mustangs. That was seen. Three flags come out on that one. That was about as hard of a face mask pull from a Mustang as you'll ever see.
1: Yeah, Eric, and that was unfortunate there for the Mustangs. It was a good stop in the backfield, but certainly not the way to get. That's Logan DeRosset playing in there for the Mustangs tonight, and that was a good job getting in the backfield. Unfortunately, not the correct way to make a good tackle. Eric, you talked about penalties. That one hurt. When you had him in a first and 15 with an opportunity to get a tackle in the backfield, and now it's a first down at the 30.
0: That's the penalties we have talked about this year for the Mustangs. As another handoff, trying to stretch it left side, he does. 30, 35, 40, out of bounds at the 49. A gain of 19. And just like that, Brighton's in business.
1: Yeah, Eric, and they were able to close off the end there and leave that a sweet play wide open around the end. I don't know who was playing on the right-hand end there for the Mustangs, but they really got blocked to the inside and left that wide open. Looks like it was Micah Cloak. And those guys on the end, they've got to come straight down the field and push that running back into the defense.
0: First and 15, or first and 10, excuse me. Straight up the middle on the handoff, another big hole, 40, out to the 39-yard line, gain of 12, 13. First down for the Cardinals, and they are marching.
1: Yeah, Eric, and that was Colin Salen that saved that touchdown right there. Another good open field tackle by the safety, and otherwise he would have taken that one all the way to the house. So for Colin Salen, he saved a touchdown there for the Mustangs.
0: First and 10, inside the 40 to the 39. Mustangs up 27-13, 3:13 third quarter. There's another handoff left side, big hole. 30, 20, and out of bounds at the 18, and here come the Cardinals.
1: Yeah, Eric, and that was another tackle there by Colin Salen way downfield. I mean, one thing you don't want to continually call is your safety's the guy making the tackles. And right now, that's two plays in a row where Colin has saved a touchdown for the Mustangs, and it looks like Coach Brooks, Eric, is he taking a timeout?
0: He is. The Mustangs having to use a timeout. The defense is looking gassed, and you don't want to use timeouts in the third quarter, especially for that. And right now it's just defense has been the struggle this year for the Mustangs, whether it's in zone play or just kind of getting gashed with the run. Tonight has been more gashed with the run here this evening.
1: Yeah, Eric, and I'm really surprised about it. You know, I commented pregame, this front seven has played good football against the run, particularly in first and second down scenarios. There's been a little bit of trouble on third down, but mainly that have been passing situations that teams have been able to pick up first downs. But this defense so far this season, until this game, have looked good across the line of scrimmage. But here tonight, in this particular drive, as we saw in the first half, Brighton continuing to push the defense backwards off that line of scrimmage.
0: First and 10 for Brighton at the McCracken 20. Mustangs lead 27-13. It is going to be another handoff right side as he gets inside the 15, down to the 13. Gain of 7, second and 3.
1: Eric, there again, that was a big hole there on the right-hand side of that line. You and I could see it from the angle that we're calling this game. And the tackle over there on the right-hand side of Brighton's offensive line just blew a huge hole there for the running back. And they continue right now to push the Mustangs backwards.
0: Second, let's call it in four. Hand off, off tackle, inside the 10, 5, touchdown. That was a stuffing drive by the Cardinals.
1: Yeah, Eric, and that's the third drive tonight that we've seen out of Brighton that they just marched down the field, no passes whatsoever, just running the ball mainly off tackle or to the outside.

0: side. And like I said, their offensive line continues to dominate. And for the Mustangs, the fortunate thing is they got that score and got a two-touchdown score here before Brighton got the ball back.
1: Something that's not easy to do. That was 2 minutes, 9 seconds as the extra point is up. And let's make sure they do call it good. It's something that's not easy to do. They, in 2 minutes and 9 seconds, rushed 85 yards in 2 minutes and 9 seconds. It's hard to do that just because that's continuous clock. They did it in 2 minutes and 9 seconds.
0: Yeah, Eric, you know, we talked a little pregame that knowing that Brighton was going to run nearly every down, we thought this game would be fairly short, at least from a clock standpoint, knowing that that eats up a lot of clock on the scoreboard. And right now for Brighton, Eric, I think, unfortunately for the Mustang defense, Brighton, Eric, made that look too easy.
1: And the Mustangs had a two-score lead briefly. It feels like anything more than a one-score lead evaporates right now for this ball club, as it is an end. It's the unusual formation for the kickoff for the Cardinals. They now set up. It is an onside kick. The Mustangs have it at the 50. There was not much deception on that one at all.
0: But you know, Eric, what's interesting about that, it's surprising they went back to a conventional setup there, and that's when they did the onside
1: kick.
0: You would think they'd do it out of that unconventional kind of setup they have, which would really, to me, be deceiving. But there they made it very easy for the Mustangs. We also want to give credit, Eric, to who recovered that. That was number 12, Hunter DeNovo, who has been a four-year backup quarterback for this team. Doesn't see a lot of time on the field, but give Hunter credit. That was a nice recovery on that onside kick.
1: First and 10 for the Mustangs on their own 49. Snap. It is going to be a handoff as it is hit hard right across the 50 to the 50, or I'm sorry, to the 48. Is I think it was McCauley gains 3 or 4, and there's a Cardinal down with a cramp.
0: Eric, and Brent McGregor was kind enough to help him stretch that out.
1: That's right.
0: And that's good sportsmanship.
1: It is. And Brentley, a great kid on and off the football field. They are stretching him out. Fun fact, Brentley's aunt, Katie Adams, I used to play basketball with her growing up as her sister Ashley was taking piano lessons from my mother, and I beat her every single time on my backyard basketball court.
0: You did.
1: Katie Adams sure did.
0: Beat her every single time, huh?
1: She is in denial about it. Her story is a little bit different, but she can live with that fantasy world all she wants. She says she beat me every time, but that is still debated now 36, 35 years later. And we'll continue to debate it. They're still stretching out the cramp of this individual for the Cardinals. And he is getting up. That's good to see. And able to put some weight on it and make his way towards the sidelines. It is second and 6 for the Mustangs when play resumes. Any of you know Katie Adams, make sure you text her and told her I told that story. Or Jared Adams, one of the two. Second and 6. Brentley Gregory in motion. Snap. It is going to be McCauley straight up the middle. He is hit hard, and I mean hard, and driven backwards. Maybe no gain.
0: Yeah, Eric, he was met right at the line of scrimmage. Somebody put a hard hit on him. So, interesting enough, Eric, here Coach Brooks has a tough call. Third and what do you want to call a long six?
1: Six, yeah.
0: Yeah, he's got to be able, and he's here at midfield. We know this is sometimes four down territory for Coach Brooks.
1: Third and 6. Mustangs up 7. It is going to be play action. Presswood throws towards the flat. Caught by Gregory. Gets to the 44, but that's it. It's going to be 4th and 3 for the Mustangs.
0: Eric, I'm going to bet my money Coach Brooks goes for it.
1: I bet you're right. is

0: McCracken quickly sends the offense back out there. Big fourth down here. Mustangs up 7, needing this first down to continue the drive late third quarter. Presswood directing the offense. Tries to get the Cardinals to jump. They do not. Sends Gregory in motion. Snap. It is McCauley stretching it right side. Cuts it up the middle. First down and then some across the 35. Out to the 33.
1: Eric, I like that call by Coach Brooks. He didn't try to go right at the Brighton defense. He had McCauley come wide over here on the near side where there was plenty of room to pick up what looked like he picked up about 12 yards on
0: Agreed.
1: That carry. So it was a good call by Coach Brooks, good run there by McCauley to make that pickup.
0: Chance Futrell listening in. Good to hear from you, buddy. Mustangs lead at 27-20, late third quarter. Mustangs don't have to snap it, and I don't think they're going to as the clock ticks down to the final seconds of this third quarter. And of course, we go to the final stanza of this one. One score lead for the Mustang in a season that has had several overtime battles or battles to the final horn. Why should this week be any different?
1: Well, Eric, you got the right score on the board at 27-20. A touchdown by Brighton puts us at a tie game and a potential for overtime. Eric, I'd like to see McCracken County continue this drive. They've got it inside the 40 with an opportunity here to put it back to two touchdowns. You know, one thing, Eric, I would normally say is for Brighton, being down two touchdowns would be a tough spot to be in for a team that really only runs the ball. But as you mentioned, Eric, last time, they covered 80-plus yards in 2 minutes and 20 seconds with a running game. So I think, Eric, right now to say they would chew a lot of clock off there just to get it back to a 7-point game may not be correct if they can continue to drive the ball as effectively as they did last time. So for the Mustangs, Eric, I think it's critical for them to punch this in and put this back up to a 14-point game.
0: No doubt. So we start this fourth quarter with the Mustangs up 27-20 on the Brighton 34, as it is going to be McCauley straight up the middle. Gets across the 30 to the 29, gain of about 5, depending on the spot, maybe 6.
1: Eric, that was a good play there by McCauley. He cut that upfield. There was a defender came in behind him, number 35. Looked like he had an opportunity maybe to make that tackle in the backfield, maybe at the line of scrimmage, but McCauley's speed was too much for him to run down, and that really allowed McCracken County to pick up that 7 yards on that running play.
0: Second and 4. Snap, it is McCauley again, going straight up the middle. Gets across the 25 to about the 24. It'll be near first down, third and short at worst.
1: You got to say one thing, Eric. Coach Brooks has made a big change offensively here in this second half, just primarily running the ball at Brighton and running it effectively so far in this second half.
0: So it'll be third and inches.
1: Eric, I'm on guess quarterback sneak.
0: I think you're right. It is heavy package. And they try to get him to jump. Now they're going to change the play a little bit. We'll see what they change it to. They're going to hand it off to Pullen. First down across the 25 to the 20. And the Mustangs, a new set of downs. First down for the Mustangs. Clock ticks, 10:30 and counting. Mustangs up 27-20 in what has been a really weird night in the homeland of Elvis Presley. It's been a weird week for the state of Tennessee.
1: They have, Eric. We won't comment on air.
0: No.
1: But they certainly have had an off week, let's say.
0: That's right. So, it is first down for the Mustangs on the Brighton 22. Snap. Presswood. He's fading towards the end zone. Incomplete. As this communication between him and Matcham, second and 10.
1: I think that was Turner. Was it Turner or was it Matcham? It was Turner, Eric.
0: My fault. Second and 10.
1: Just for the fans at home, one of the things that, just for the fans at home to know that makes it hard to call, Turner wears

0: Matcham wears six. And those two numbers are hard to distinguish on
1: the field. And they most definitely are. Second and 10, 9:53, clock stops. Mustangs up 27-20, trying to stretch it to a two-score lead. Presswood throws it towards the right side of the end zone. It is incomplete. Great job by the corner. He was able to get his hand in on Matcham at the last second and knock it down.
0: Yeah, Eric, the defender there timed it perfectly just as that came into Matcham's arm. That was a great pass by Cole Presswood, but the defender, like you said, Eric, put his arm in there just at the perfect time to knock that pass away. So that was a good defensive play for Brighton against Matcham, who we know is really, really hard to defend.
1: Third down and 10 for the Mustangs. Big third down here on the Brighton 22, leading 27-20, 9:44 left in the game. Presswood throws it towards the right side of the end zone. It's incomplete. Another nice job by the cornerback. Now it's fourth and 10, and the Mustangs going for the big field goal opportunity. Brock Wilson, again, he broke his record just a couple of weeks ago. This one will be, in his terms, a chip shot from 39. Again, that's not easy. It's just what all Brock's accomplished. It's insane. But this one from 39. Snap good. Hold good. The kick is up. It is no good. And Brighton has a chance. It's 27-20. The Cardinals will get the football.
0: Eric, that one come up well short and well right there. It looked like Brock got his foot a little bit too far under the ball. Didn't get a lot of distance on that, unfortunately. So for the Mustang defense, Eric, they're going to have to come up here big. They did get that first stop on the first series, unable to slow Brighton down on their second series. So it'll be interesting, Eric, how well this defense plays on this third series.
1: So first down for Brighton. It is a handoff to the back, goes straight up the middle, gets one, second and nine. If you just joined us, I told you, when the Mustangs went up 14, don't go anywhere. That usually means it's about to get good.
0: Eric, one thing is we can go back to JT's for a burger because the good thing is there's a cardiac center next week. And if my heart does give way because it's another close game, at least we know where we can go.
1: We'll get to that second. Second and eight. It is a handoff to the up back. Gets across the 25. Spins his way to the 26, to the 27. Good to hear from Katie Adams tonight. She says she still owns me. That's a lie. But it's good to hear from her regardless on the C-Plant Federal Credit Union. Jared Adams, someone you and I have spent a lot of football Friday nights with, I'm sure listening as well. Clint Conway still listening in. Couldn't agree more with you, brother, on the C-Plant Federal Credit Union text hotline. Third down and two for Brighton on their own 28. 8:22 in county, trailing the Mustangs 27-20. Snap. Hand off to the back. Gets the first down and then some. 30, 35. Fumbles it. And Brighton falls on it. The Mustangs had it surrounded and could not pick it up. Or they did. No, yeah. They didn't.
0: No, official says that direction. Nope.
1: The one at the line pointed to Brighton. The one on this side pointed to McCracken County. Now the one at the line is pointing to Brighton. And to be honest, from my vantage point, I thought Brighton did have it.
0: But Eric, the head official saying McCracken, the white hat there, he was the one who said McCracken. McCracken's offense coming on the field.
1: Now there's going to be, I'm really confused because, all right, so they are going to say McCracken. We'll take it. And so the Mustangs have it on the Brighton 49. What a weird night. It is going to be McCauley. No, it's not. It's going to be Brooks across the 50 to the 45 to the 44. Can this night get any more weird?
0: Well, Eric, don't say that. We've still got how much time on a
1: good
0: 7
1: point.
0: Minutes and 53 seconds left on the clock. And right now,

0: it has certainly been a different evening.
1: Second and five for the Mustangs.
0: Eric, I think Coach Brooks is going to be content on slowing this game down.
1: I think you're right.
0: He's letting this play clock run all the way down under 10 before he sets his offense.
1: They better get in line, though, because it is getting down to five. They are not set up yet. Now they are. Play clock running down. They just get it off. It is going to be Brooks. Straight up the middle, not much there. Stood up at the 40. It'll be third down and about two.
0: But, Eric, I like what Coach Brooks is doing here, using all the play clock.
1: There is a flag in the secondary. We'll see what this is. We await the signal. Personal foul. Is it against the Mustangs?
0: Yes.
1: Ah, and a personal foul after the fact. The Mustangs were going to be set up at third and two, and this is what we've been talking about. The undisciplined penalties take it from third and two to third and 17.
0: Eric, I think that was on a wide receiver.
1: That cannot happen.
0: Yeah, that was downfield on a wide receiver.
1: Good gosh. You have third and two, and you can't get out of your own way. Now the Mustangs, they've got a big third and 17, and the crowd's into it. Third and 17 back on their own 45. Mustangs, obvious passing down here, 6:59 and counting. Snap, play action, screen play right side, gets it across the 50, and not much more. It's going to be down at the 48, and again, third and two, and after the play, another unsportsmanlike penalty against the Mustangs. It's adding up, and it's crushing them, and now they've got one.
0: Yeah, Eric, you're a third and
1: goodness.
0: 10 here, right at midfield. So for the Mustangs, after a big turnover to stop that drive by Brighton to
1: keep
0: the lead, now they're going to give them the ball back, maybe deep in their own territory, but nonetheless they're going to give Brighton the ball back with about 7 minutes left on the clock, maybe a little over 6 minutes left on the clock.
1: So many penalties for the Mustangs this year after the whistle, and that one crushed them. Now they've got a punt. It is a very nice end-over-end punt. Bounces at the 20, and it will die right there at the 17. You had it third and two, Jimmy.
0: You did, Eric, and we talked about it in our halftime adjustment. Number three on it was stop offensive penalties, and that one was a foolish one there, and now you've given Brighton new life. We saw this same scenario unfold against Mayfield. We saw it unfold against Northeast. We saw it unfold last week against Murray, where McCracken County just can't put their opponents away, and they're doing the same thing here tonight against Brighton, just breathing new life into them, giving them an opportunity to win this game.
1: And so first down for the Cardinals as they go straight up the middle across the 20 and down to the 25-yard line. I mean, Brighton just handed it over to the Mustangs on a fumble in Brighton territory, and the Mustangs were driving but just could not get out of their way.
0: Eric, and what was unfortunate about that, you and I both did not think McCracken County recovered that fumble.
1: We did.
0: And the official saw it otherwise, so it was a big break for the Mustangs to get that turnover and not being able to capitalize it after, quite frankly, they were doing a good job moving the ball steadily down the field again. It just makes another tight game. And, I mean, quite frankly, Eric, if Brighton could do as well as they did two series ago, they could march down here and make this a tie game with maybe less than 2 minutes left on the clock. And for McCracken County, they'd have to be able to punch it in here to win it at the end.
1: Looking at scores from around the area, big one in Graves County. Graves County leads Apollo 28-21. That is at the end of the third quarter.
0: Eric, that's one I did not expect.
1: And I did. I had it in our picks league. Still a long way to go on that one, though. Second and three as a handoff and right into the Mustang front. No gain on the play. That'll make it third and about two.
0: Yeah, Eric, that was a good defensive player. That was Charlie Higdon in there. A couple

0: other guys, maybe Max Sturm in there as well. Those guys made a big stop, and Jake Thagard looked like he was in there as well. So, Eric, they give him a little forward progress. Maybe they're I think they are moving it. Well, daggone, they gave them a good spot on that.
1: And so it is going to be third and about one for Brighton. Clock ticks, 5 minutes. Brighton trails McCracken 27-20. The Mustangs unable to close the door on this one. Brighton has a chance. It is a handoff to the fullback. First down and then some. 30, 35, 40. Cuts his way to the 47. First down for the Cardinals. 4:30 and counting.
0: Yeah, Eric, and that tackle was made from behind. That was Max Sturm and Charlie Higdon again, but they made that tackle from behind, and he picked up, as you said, Eric, a good 15, maybe 20 yards on that carry. And the Mustang defense again getting pushed downfield by this Brighton offensive line.
1: 4:20 and counting. Brighton near midfield, trailing by seven. It is a handoff, stretching it right side. Mustangs almost had him in the backfield. Can't grab him across the 50, 45, down to the 44. It looked like a loss of three, ends up a gain of nine. It's second and one.
0: Yeah, Eric, that was a big missed opportunity by the Mustangs. I want to take a look at who that was. That was actually, not sure who number 36 is. I'm not sure.
1: Second and one for Brighton. Hand off to the fullback. First down. Gets towards the 40. And then a bulldoze after the play. McCracken's looking for the late hit. That could have been close. No whistle. But it'll be first down and 10 for Brighton. Clock ticks. 3:40 and counting again. Just a few minutes ago, the Mustangs were up 14. Now Brighton has a chance to tie it. Snap, handoff, right side, missed tackle, gets across the 40, out to the 38. Gain of two, maybe one, depending on the spot. Looked like a loss, but stretched it into a gain of two, second and eight.
0: Eric, that was another favorable spot there, but a good tackle there by Jake Thagard. And
1: man, a real favorable spot.
0: Whoa, Eric, that's two additional yards.
1: It looked like a gain of one. It's almost a gain of four. Second and a short seven. Clock ticks, 2:55 and counting. It's on the 36. Handoff, hit at the line, escapes it, and he's still on his feet across the 30 to the 27, and the missed tackle's starting to rack up. First down for Brighton, now inside the 30 at the 27.
0: Eric, I thought that was going to be a one-yard loss.
1: Me too.
0: I mean, they had him stopped right there in the middle. That was pulling. And looks like Jake Thagard, maybe Micah Clope, and what should have been a no gain or a one-yard loss ends up being a first down.
1: And again, this all started with an unsportsmanlike conduct penalty against the Mustangs. Handoff, right side, has a hole, 25-20, 15 down to the 13. Jimmy, clock ticks, 2:13 and counting. Brighton now has got to be a little bit concerned with how much time they potentially leave on the clock. And whistles blow. There's going to be a timeout, McCracken County. McCracken thinking the same thing. Again, if you're just joining us, the Mustangs were up 14, Jimmy. And what's been the problem all year long? They don't know how to close out a game. And then they have a chance up seven, third and two. And after the play, very deserving unsportsmanlike conduct against the Mustangs makes it third and 17 in the Mustangs punt.
0: Yeah, Eric, and really it's been all season with the exception maybe of the Logan County game where they did make a comeback to win in overtime in the Union County. But you look at the Tillman game, 36-36 at the end of the third quarter, you end up losing by four touchdowns. You had the situation with Mayfield. You had Mayfield put away. Had the situation with Northeast when we were down there. They could have went up by two, even three scores, unable to put Northeast away. Last week, we went down to the last second on Murray when they could have put Murray away. Here tonight, Eric, so you really take four of these seven games this season, McCracken County unable to put opponents away when they've had a two-touchdown lead in the second half.
1: 2:11. First down and 10 for the Cardinals on the McCracken 14. Hand off to the fullback. Gets across the 10.

0: And right at the 10, he's brought down. Clock will run. 2 minutes and counting. Brighton needs a touchdown, an extra point to tie. Two-point conversion, which is not outside of the realm of possibility for the win.
1: Eric, that was another time. Several Mustangs made contact with the fullback really at the line of scrimmage, and he was still able to pick up basically 5 yards on that carry.
0: Second and five. Clock ticks at a minute 38. Snap. Handoff. Hit at the line and dropped. Brindley Gregory bulldozes through for a loss of three.
1: Now, Eric, that was a big play by Brindley Gregory. They needed a negative play there to put Brighton in a third and long, and they did. They moved him back to third and nine on that tackle there by Brindley Gregory. It looks like, Eric, now is Brighton taking a timeout?
0: They are. That puts them in a more uncomfortable situation. Third down and nine. And so if you're just joining us, the Mustangs were up 14 earlier this quarter, but a series of mistakes have put Brighton back in it now on the doorstep. It's four down territory. It's third down and nine at the 14. And obviously Brighton two downs to get 9 yards. But what a play by Brindley Gregory. As it will be third down and nine for the Cardinals. Trying to find the tie or the lead. Snap. Toss to the right side. Inside the 10. Stretches it. Five. Touchdown. Nope, they're going to say down at the one. Down at the one-yard line, it'll be first and goal with a minute 13 left.
1: Oh, Eric, for the Mustangs, that would have maybe been a better break for him to get in.
0: No joke.
1: So they would have had more time left on the clock. But unfortunately, Eric, we talked about stops on third down and long. They had Brighton in a third and long situation. Eric, they picked up 20 yards running the ball. 20 yards running the ball on third and nine.
0: They have over 200 yards running this half. This half. A minute eight left in this one. Brighton has it first and goal from the one. Snap, handoff, right side, touchdown. 14-point lead has evaporated to one. Extra point pending. The Mustangs had a chance with a minute two left. They will have one timeout. It is a swinging gate.
1: Eric, they've got their quarterback on the field.
0: It is the special teams kicker at least coming out. There's confusion. Now they are lining up for the extra point. For the tie. Comes down to this kick. Snap good, hold good. Kick is blocked! It's picked up by the Mustangs! It will not matter. The kick is blocked, and they lead by one. The Mustangs jumped the snap and were able to block it. And now lead it 27-26.
1: Eric, I didn't see who that was that blocked it. Ivan, did you see who blocked it?
0: I did not either. Elijah Pullen.
1: Salen.
0: Oh, Salen. Colin Salen, the freshman. Colin Salen, the phenomenal freshman, able to get in and block it. Now you've got to recover the onside kick.
1: Eric, that's another dangerous play
0: Good
1: for
0: gosh.
1: The Mustangs. We've seen him miss two of those this season so far. So this is another big play for the Mustangs here to recover this onside kick and ultimately win this game.
0: So Brighton for the onside kick. With a minute two left. It's on its way. It's fumbled! And Brighton

0: has it. How does that happen again? And now the Cardinals have the football with a minute left. This is just like last week. The Mustangs give up the touchdown and the onside kick again, Jimmy.
1: That's three times this season.
0: My gosh.
1: And right now, Eric, all they need is a field goal. I mean, they don't have to necessarily punch it in the end zone to win this game. It'll be interesting to see what offensive calls Brighton makes here with this much time. How many timeouts they have?
0: They have two. 1 minute left. The Cardinals have to go 56 yards. Snap. Handoff straight up the middle. Not much there. No gain on the play. Brighton is going to. They've got to use a timeout. They are not using a timeout. Clock is running. Now they start to use the timeout. That was poor coaching on Brighton's part. They allowed 10 seconds to go by before calling the timeout. How does that happen? Now they have just 42 seconds. They use the timeout. But unfortunately for Brighton, they let 10 seconds run before deciding they needed to use the timeout.
1: You know, Eric, one of the things is, you know, the coach is complaining a little bit. The officials didn't seem, but Eric, I was keeping an eye.
0: I was too.
1: He did not call timeout.
0: He did not.
1: And so he really can't argue there that he has additional time on the clock, because initially when it was at 50 seconds, he did not call timeout. And now he's arguing there needs to be more time on there. He's saying 50 seconds. I did not see him call timeout at 50 seconds.
0: And so it will be 50 seconds, second down and nine. That will give Brighton one more timeout. Again, they've got 56 yards to go for a touchdown. Not sure the distance in their place kicker, what it would be for a field goal manageably. It's second and nine. You got to wonder if the Cardinals are going to go for a pass. Snap. They are looking to pass. Play action towards the left, rolling towards the left, wide open, got it. 40, 35, down to the 33. This, with 41 seconds left. The Mustangs are trying to keep from losing another multi-score lead in the fourth quarter. First and 10 for the Cardinals. On the McCracken 33, 36 counting. Now the clock is running, and now they get the clock stopped. We're getting some, we don't run the clock. It's not our fault. We are guest radio. I promise we're good people. Don't hurt us. We just had a cavalry run at us for the clock. Jimmy, I saw our life flash before our eyes. A host of Cardinal fans thinking we were the clock keeper.
1: Yeah.
0: You're welcome.
1: We'll take credit for
0: That's
1: it.
0: That's right. Don't hurt us. We want to leave. First and 10. First and 10 for the Cardinals on the McCracken 33. Snap. Play action. Rolling to the left. Throwing down the right sideline. Wide open. 10. 5 down to the 4. Brighton trying to pull off one of the most improbable comebacks. McCracken trying to keep from having one of the biggest letdowns in program history. First and goal at the 5. A 14-point lead minutes ago. 22 seconds and counting. First and goal at the 5. Snap. Handoff straight up the middle. Not much there. Brighton has one timeout. 9 seconds left. 9 seconds left. Brighton has the timeout. Do they kick it? We'll find out. Looks like they're going to. Brighton trying to pull off a 2-touchdown deficit to come back and win it. McCracken trying to avoid their biggest fourth quarter lead to turn into a loss

0: in 14 years. A lot to ride on this next kick. Brighton sends the field goal unit out. McCracken blocked the extra point moments ago. This kick will be from 20 yards. With 9.6 left, the Mustangs will have time after this kick regardless. The Mustangs have a timeout. They are going to use it. Jimmy, I said it with 14-point lead. Don't go anywhere, and I was being serious. It's been something this year, just the Mustangs not finding ways to close out games. Now they're trying to keep from what would be an extremely, extremely heartbreaking, infuriating loss.
1: Yeah, Eric, you know, I really hated a loss against Mayfield. I mean, it was an opportunity there to beat one of your arch rivals. And then you come down here to Brighton, a team that's been struggling a little bit this year, and allow them to come back from 14 points for McCracken County. It's just unfortunate that really this has been a theme throughout the season of somewhere in the second half, but just a letdown by this team and allowing their opponents to climb back in the game and ultimately win the Mayfield game and possibly ultimately win this game here at Brighton tonight.
0: Here's the kick, snap, good, kick is up, and it is blocked! The Mustangs block it! A cat has 9 lives, a Mustang must have more! The Mustangs block it! 3.9 seconds left! There's still time on the clock. The Mustangs will have to down it. The folks here, understandably, stunned. There's a flag on the sideline. It's going to be against Brighton, I believe, as there's going to be an unsportsmanlike on arguing. That will move it up a little bit. But again, if you're just joining us, the Mustangs have found ways to let a 14-point lead evaporate, but Brighton says, not so fast.
1: You know, Eric, I want to phrase it this way. You could say the Mustangs found a way to win. Really, I want to say the Mustangs found a way not to lose.
0: Mercy.
1: It's really the best way to summarize this whole season. It's not, hey, we come back and win at the end. We come back just enough not to lose at the end.
0: Goodness. And so they will mark this off 15 yards. You could hear the head coach of Brighton just giving the official an earful. I think he thinks the Mustangs jumped off sides on the kick, and I honestly was not watching that close enough. But the Mustangs were in the backfield quickly to get the block.
1: And that was Salen again. Was that Colin again that blocked that? Elijah Poland got through there. It'll be interesting, Eric Ivan, as the fans know at home, Ivan watches the film of the game through the weekend. Reports back to Eric and I what he saw in the game. It'll be interesting to see that play on film to see if the Mustangs just did a great job for the second time, Eric, 2 times in a row, able to block the kick there against Brighton to win this football game.
0: Now the Mustangs have to down it successfully. 3.9 seconds. Snap. There's the down. There's the clock. And the Mustangs hold on and win it tonight. Final score, McCracken County 27, Brighton, Tennessee 26.
1: Eric, I'm not sure what else to add to that. For the Mustangs, as I mentioned a moment ago, similar if not identical to last week against Mayfield, finding a way just not to lose this game and get the W in the column there for the Mustangs. But, Eric, you hate the fact that the Mustangs had another 14-point lead and unable to really steal the deal. They had that turnover. They were unable to move the ball there, just unable to put Brighton away. And you got to give Brighton credit. They did a great job coming back in this fourth quarter from a 14-point deficit and cutting it down to a 1-point score, unfortunately missing that a PAT that Colin Salen did a great job of jumping the ball there and being able to block it. As Ivan thought, there was Elijah pulling on that blocked field goal there. But for the Mustangs,

0: things, Eric. They're celebrating. But I think, Eric, one of the things is when you play in this close a game, continuing to give away big leads, somewhere, Eric, you are going to come out on the losing end.
1: Before we go it over to Ivan, the unsportsmanlike penalties have got to stop. It almost crushed the Mustangs tonight.
0: It did, Eric. That, you know, the two, really, the one where Jude Lanier caught that big pass driving down right before the half, could have had the ball on the 10, instead it went all the way back to the 40. On the other end, that was a big offensive penalty. And then, like we said, that unsportsmanlike unsportsmanlike penalty was on a wide receiver somewhere down the field, away from the play altogether, unnecessarily, back to Mustangs up there, and unfortunately ended up on just nearly losing this football game, Eric. And I think one thing is, Eric, that I'm really looking forward is to the playoffs. I think in the playoffs, you've got to think of, when you get to the playoffs, when you lose, you're done. You're going home.
1: And I didn't mean to cut you off. Emily made a great point here. How big is that overturned extra point now in that first half that the officials called good and no good?
0: That is huge. I mean, that is a great point, Eric. We've forgotten about that after all the activity we've had in the second half. But you're right. If they would have had that 14 points on the scoreboard there, you know, this would have been a tie game. This game would have went to overtime. And so fortunate for the Mustangs, as we saw it, it looked like he missed that PAT, ultimately got overturned there over the halftime to get that corrected. And so when you look at that as well, Eric, that was a big call. So, you know, you made the comment, Eric, several times during the game that this was an unusual night. And not unusual to the fact that the Mustangs continue to give away double-digit leads, two-score leads in the second half. But just a lot of unusual events took place in tonight's game, ultimately for the Mustangs to win, and as I said, ultimately not to lose the game here again tonight, really the fourth time this season.
1: So, we try to put a bow on this one with the stats, and with that, it is Ivan Stevens.
2: All right, Eric, before we get into the overall stats for the entire game, I just want to point out in the second half, McCracken gained 98 yards in the second half. For Brighton, 260 in the second half. 209 rushing, 51 passing for McCracken, 82 rushing, 16 passing. Just wanted to point that out. Okay, for the entire game, McCracken County, 280 yards, total offense breaks down to 116 rushing, 164 passing. For Brighton, 431 yards, total offense breaks down to 380 rushing, 51 passing. Individually for McCracken, Cole Presswood, 14 of 23 for 164 and a touchdown. Rushing, Logan Alamo, 7 carries, 52 yards, 2 touchdowns. Jontavious McCauley, 5 carries, 23 yards. Braylon Brooks, 3 carries, 22 yards. Cole Presswood, 2 for 8. Jakari Matcham, 1 for 8. Elijah Pullen, 1 for 3. Pass receiving, Jakari Matcham, 6 for 120 yards and a touchdown. Jude Lanier, 6 for 38. Brentley Gregory, 2 for 6. For the Cardinals, Michael Gilliland was 2 for 4. Passing, 51 yards. Rushing, number one was the guy for them. 27 carries, 233 yards, and 3 touchdowns. Naysir Hill, 12 carries for 82 yards and 1 touchdown. Isaiah Williams, 9 for 52. Jason Hicks, 1 for 9. Elijah Cunningham, 1 for 3. Michael Gilliland, 2 for 1. Pass receiving, Naysir Hill, 1 for 28 yards, and Timone Wiggins, 1 for 23.
1: Right.
2: Penalties, we'll go ahead and rip off the Band-Aid here. McCracken had 10 for 91. Maybe doesn't sound like a lot, but they came at crucial times.
1: They did, man.
2: And for Brighton, they had 9 for 120 yards.
0: So, Ivan, if you'll scroll back down just for a second, Eric,
2: yes.
0: I want to point something else out about McCracken County's passing game, which we've seen excellent this year. But Cole Presswood had 164 yards passing. 50 of those came on one play. So for the other 13 completions, McCracken County only had 114 yards passing in this game.

0: and we're able to win.
1: Wow. Rarely are we speechless after games, especially after a win. But, Jimmy, it's a good time for fall break because the Mustangs have some things they have got to work on cleaning up.
0: Yeah, Eric, I think one of the things we got to talk about is what's to come next. And right now for the Mustangs, they were able to pull off this win, and they do have a two-week break. But then they get into district play. You're going to play Christian County, Henderson County, and then ultimately your neighbor in Graves County. And so right now, Eric, for the Mustangs, they need to go home and regroup. They've got to be able to adjust in this second half. They play such excellent football in the first half. We've really seen it all season long, beginning with that Paducah-Tillman game. But the second half just seems to be a different story. And, you know, one of the things is you want to put a little bit of burden of that on the boys themselves and how well they're playing in the second half. You also, Eric, got to put that on the coaching staff. I mean, it's the coaching staff's responsibility to make the right adjustments to get their team ready for the second half. And that's been a problem. It's been a problem all season long for the Mustangs. So, Eric, right now, for the coaching staff as well as the boys going home on this fall break, they need to really regroup and get ready for what's a stretch of three key games, and then ultimately you're going to get into playoffs. And like I said a minute ago, Eric, you get in a playoff game and you're playing this close, somewhere you're going to come up on the short end of this stick and you're going to go home for the rest of the season.
1: That's right. And the Mustangs have found a way to win. That is the good news. The thing you've got to work on, you've got to find a way to just close them out, especially as these games become more and more important. It is vital that you clean up the penalties and work on closing it out. That's what you've got to work on if you're McCracken County.
0: You do, Eric. And, you know, when you get in district play, I mean, you're going to go against two teams in Christian County and Henderson County. Henderson County, as I always like to say, is an arch rival of McCracken County. They certainly are an arch rival of mine. And so they're going to bring their best game against McCracken County. And we know today Christian County is a different school with the combination of Christian County and Hopkinsville becoming one program. And so they've got a talented football team as well. So both of those teams are going to bring their very best game. They want to win the district. They know to do that, they've got to beat McCracken County. So for McCracken County, they're going to see the very best they can see out of Christian County and Henderson County over the next two games. And then as we heard, I don't know, did Graves County win that game against Apollo?
1: I have not seen a final.
0: So, but they were leading the game against Apollo. We know Apollo's a good football team. They played Murray into overtime the first game of the season. So for Graves County, if they were successful tonight and beating Apollo, that would be a big win for them. So that just shows really the difficulty McCracken County has in these final three games in Henderson, Christian, and Graves County. And to be honest with you, Eric, if you're playing against those teams and you have the same kind of letdown that McCracken County's having in the second half, somewhere, Eric, you're going to come up on the short end of the scoreboard.
1: Thankfully, though, they have not, as they have found three wins in a row. The Mayfield loss, that could have been four. But they have managed to go 5-2, Jimmy, going into fall break. That is the good news. And now you've got fall break. You've got 2 weeks to really kind of let your legs rest a little bit, let your kind of hair down a little bit, relax some, while also when you get back to work, work on cleaning up some of the things right now that are crushing this team.
0: Yeah, Eric, and I think some of those things are, as you talked about, one is, you know, one of the things that didn't really play an effect in tonight's game because this team didn't pass, but the defensive secondaries on the defensive side, you've got to see an improvement out of that defensive secondary in the remainder of the season if this team's going to be successful. I think one of the things is I wouldn't really talk any about the offense. The offense has looked excellent all season, but you got to admit tonight, Eric, the offense just wasn't smooth like we've seen in the previous six games where they've done an excellent job. Tonight, there just seemed to be some times that the communication were off. Some of the routes that the wide receivers were running were different than what Cole Presswood thought. The running game kind of up and down. At times, we didn't see a whole lot of it in the first half. We did see a much better running game in the second half out of McCracken County. But that offense has got to be running the smooth the rest of the season, just like they did the previous six games. And then I think the other thing is, Eric, you've got to ask overall the defensive front tonight, Eric. They really got beat down when you look at it, and the team puts up 380 rushing yards against a front seven that, to be honest with you, all season long has done a pretty good job along the line of scrimmage. Tonight they really got blown off the line of scrimmage and ended up just getting gashed, for no better term.

0: by these running backs from Brighton. So that's going to be something to go home and work on. And, Eric, I think the last point I'll make tonight is what you reiterated just a few moments ago, and that is the fact that the Mustangs get too many penalties, and so many of those are unsportsmanlike. And tonight, Eric, we saw one that was really a key kind of a breaker in this game. It could have broke it open for Brighton ultimately to win it. A big holding call there as well brought back a 50-yard play downfield at the end of that second quarter that would have allowed the Mustangs to go up by another touchdown before halftime. So, Eric, when you look at it and you say you got three regular season games left, two which are district games, and then you get in the playoffs and you've got to win each game, but, you know, if the Mustang team plays up to their ability that we've seen at times, they've got an opportunity to go three or four games deep in the state playoffs in Kentucky. But they can only do that, Eric, if they clean up all the things that you and I have just talked about.
1: For sure. This team is, the sky is the limit. I think you and I both agree with their potential. The potential's there. They are really, really have spots to just make a great run out of this. And winning five of their first seven is a great start. But they've got to clean some things up.
0: Yeah, Eric, you know, you hate to feel that in your stomach and say, hey, we're 5-2. You know, we talked about on the way down, it's been a long time since McCracken County has been at this stage of the season being 5-2. I've been with you 9 years. I don't know of any year in there that we were 5-2 at this point in the season. So, you know, that's a real positive, Mark. I think the negative side of it, and you hate to come across negative on a 5-2 record, is the fact that the Mustangs really could be 6-1. Certainly in that Tillman game at the end of the third quarter, that was a tie ball game, and McCracken County had the opportunity against Tillman to outscore them in that fourth quarter and win that game. So this is a team that could easily be 6-1 if you take the Mayfield loss, maybe a potential being 7-0 if you would have finished out that fourth quarter against a great program in Paducah Tillman. But instead we're 5-2, and the truth is, Eric, and I know Ivan's mentioned this, we could have easily lost tonight. We could have easily lost against Northeast. We could have easily lost last week against Murray. And so what's 5-2 could have been 2-5.
1: And that's
0: quite frankly, Eric. And that's why it's hard to say, hey, we really feel good about 5-2 when we're one play short. Tonight it was a field goal. Last week it was a fourth down missed by Murray, you know, and then a game in Northeast was the same situation. We're actually about three plays away from being 2-5 versus 5-2.
1: Foul break. It is upon us.
2: It is.
1: And there's a big game coming up in 2 weeks and a big game coming up in 3 weeks.
0: Yeah, the biggest game for me is 3 weeks. I think 3 weeks we play Henderson.
1: That is.
0: And
1: But you cannot overlook Christian County at all.
0: You can't. Christian County, certainly a big new high school over there with the two schools combined. You know, one of the things I've got to go back to, we saw the first time we saw that combined team was in baseball. First game of the season, Ivan's over here. I called that game, Eric, in your absence. If I remember correctly, Ivan, you correct me if I'm wrong, that was the only game McCracken County lost to a Kentucky team until the state tournament. Is that
1: right?
0: Correct?
1: Yep.
0: And so we know there's some good athletes over there at Christian County. And to beat McCracken County in baseball is always a huge accomplishment. Christian County able to do that. Eric, you know both Christian and Henderson County are going to bring their best game, being it's a district, an opportunity to win a district championship.
1: So the Mustangs win it tonight. Final score, 27-26. Jimmy, your final thoughts?
0: Well, I think the thing is it is great to be at 5-2. We certainly got to look at that as positive. So these boys get to ride back up to Paducah with a win in there. But certainly for Coach Brooks, he's got a lot of things to work on with these young men over the next 14 days. To get them ready for that Christian County game. And like you said, Eric, I think one of the things is that, you know, it maybe is a little disappointing, and I don't want to be negative. I don't want the fans at home to think I'm negative in any way, because I'm not. But the talent on this team, Matcham, Lanier, a great quarterback in Cole Presswood. You got three running backs and Logan Alamo, and now you got Brooks on there. You got McCauley. You got Brentley Grayer. You got a good offensive line. And so you take all these guys, and then some of these other guys, Turner's come in there and played offense, and Martin's been in there, and some other guys. You've got a lot of talented guys on this offense. And then defense, you've got a good front. I mean, you've got some big guys in Jake Thagard. You got Pullen right now, Cloaks being a really talented freshman. Charlie Higdon, we know, has really been one of the best players on this football team for four consecutive seasons. Max Stern.

0: He would laugh at that for sure. Jimmy, appreciate it as always, brother.
1: All right. Have a good evening.
0: All right. The Mustangs win it tonight. They hold on 27-26. The Mustangs move to 5-2. Now go into fall break. As we return in 2 weeks, McCracken County plays at Christian County, the new Christian County Tigers, at the renovated Stadium of Champions in Hopkinsville, Kentucky. In 3 weeks, we host Henderson County to close out the district. And in 4 weeks, senior night at home, the final game of the regular season, as McCracken County will host Graves County. And then 5 weeks from tonight, the playoffs begin. We are nearing the home stretch of this regular season. We get a break for 2 weeks. We will talk to you again 2 weeks from tonight as McCracken County plays at Christian County. Buffalo Wild Wings pregame show will be at 6 o'clock with kickoff at 7 o'clock from the Stadium of Champions in Hopkinsville, Kentucky. For Ivan Stevens, for Jimmy Garrett, from the land of Graceland and the home of Elvis Presley, I'm Eric Chumbler. The Mustangs win it tonight, 27-26. Have a great weekend. So long, everybody.
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0: Baltimore linebacker Trey Hendrickson is out after finger surgery. The four Major League Baseball Division Series all begin on Saturday, including Braves at Dodgers, which is 4 p.m. Eastern Time on Fox TV. Pitcher Tarek Skubal is due to start for L.A. in the 100-degree heat. And on FS1 at 8:30 p.m. Eastern Time Saturday, it'll be the Padres at top-seeded Milwaukee. San Diego in the past month has an incredible record of 19-3, but the Padres say they'll be starting lefty Robbie Ray, who in 9 starts with San Diego has an ERA of 5. The NBA preseason starts this weekend. In the WNBA playoffs, a recent expansion team, Golden State, has won its first playoff series, taking a game 3 to end the first round tonight. A home victory over Dallas, 77-73. The two semis each start on Saturday. To the NHL, 5 games total. Washington won 5-2 at Carolina. Rangers won 2-0 at Detroit. Boston came back for an overtime win at Winnipeg, 4-3. St. Louis, with 7 minutes to go, leads 2-0 at Dallas. And end of 2, the Ducks are up 4-0 at Vegas. Back to you.
1: 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Jason Smith, Mike Harmon, live from the Fox Sports Radio Studios. Coming up next, boy, do we have a fresh college football controversy. When is a field goal that's good and wins the game ruled no good? That's next right here. Absolute craziness on a Friday. Jason and Mike, Fox Sports Radio.
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19: 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You'll find today's full show and a best of version posted right after we get off the air. Well, you'd think there'd be chaos tonight with Northwestern's win over Penn State. We'll get to that in a few minutes. There's a reason why everybody's talking about Penn State. But I am really, I've seen this now probably 15 times and I don't understand. Pitt beats Virginia Tech tonight. Big battle, you know, two previously undefeated teams in the ACC. James Franklin, you know, should be coaching Penn State tonight, but he's coaching Virginia Tech instead. Virginia Tech has a field goal try to win the game on the final play of the game, right? 35-33, a field goal will win it. And it's not like this is a field goal that is suddenly, hey, it's a 75 yarder, right? Like this is a 36 yard field goal for Virginia Tech, and this is how it turned out.
21: From the right hash mark, there's the snap. Here's the kick. It's in the air, and it is no good. He misses, and Pittsburgh wins.
22: John Love threw his hands up in the air.
21: John Love, after Pitt had called timeout, he thought he made it.
22: He did.
19: Virginia Tech Radio Network on the call. John Love, I've seen this replay now, and there needs to be another replay. There has to be, because if this is what it is, I don't see there any angle, Mike, where I've seen this where you can say this is not good.
20: Yeah, I concur.
19: Where it's no good. Like, they were celebrating like it was good. I have no idea what the officials could say and see that this wasn't good. Now, the only thing that I can look, like seeing this a long time, is that the ball was up high, and now with the way kickers are, right, we are in the best –

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15: Just about everything is final on this Friday night. The late NHL game just started the third period in Vegas. Ducks ahead of the Golden Knights 4-0. St. Louis was a 4-0 winner at Dallas. Meanwhile, the Dallas Wings are out of the WNBA playoffs, losing a close one at Golden State 77-73 to end the first round. The four Major League Baseball division series all begin on Saturday. That includes Braves at Dodgers, 4 p.m. Eastern Time on Fox TV. Pitcher Tarek Skubal due to start for L.A. in the 100-degree heat. On FS1, 8:30 p.m. Eastern Time Saturday, it'll be the Padres at top-seeded Milwaukee. Two college football games of note tonight. Pitt was a comeback winner at Virginia Tech, 35-33. Gautek missed a 36-yard field goal.

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25: From the right hash mark, there's the snap. Here's the kick. It's in the air. And it is no good. He misses. And Pittsburgh wins.
26: John Love threw his hands up in the air.
25: John Love, after Pitt had called timeout, he thought he made it.
26: He did.
27: 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We need detective work now. We need people in the stands with phones that were under the upright to show us it was this good, because it looked like it was good. The field goal looked like it was good. Somehow it's called no good instead of a Virginia Tech game-winning field goal at the gun. Pitt wins it. I don't know how. I've seen this angle a ton. I don't know how he missed it.
28: Seen it quite frequently. James Franklin quickly to the. There's 20 other plays that we should have made.
27: Yeah.
28: Field goal. That's great. That's loser talk. That's give me the conference commissioner on the horn. You start slamming the table.
27: Yeah, because you know what that doesn't say? When you say that, that doesn't say the kick was no good.

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16: Everything is final in the NHL now. In the late game, Anaheim was up 4-0 early third, held on 4-3 at Vegas. Boston came back for an overtime win at Winnipeg 4-3. Victories for Washington, St. Louis, and the Rangers all on the road. And in the WNBA playoffs, a game three tonight to end the first round, Golden State at home edged Dallas 77-73. A reminder, the four Major League Baseball division series all begin on Saturday. That includes Braves at Dodgers, 4 p.m. Eastern time on Fox TV. Pitcher Tarek Skubal due to start for L.A. Temperature expected to be 100 degrees at Dodger Stadium. In college football tonight on Fox TV, new stadium for Northwestern and a dominant win over Penn State, 34-13. Wildcats rush for over 400 yards. Pitt came back to win at Virginia Tech, 35-33. Vautech missed a 36-yard field goal on the final play. I'm Steve DeSega.
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0: playoffs, rewarding the teams. Everybody wants that bye. Like that's the best part, the best thing any league has done to make the regular season mean more towards the end.
1: Especially when the White Sox go and vanquish all of them. Take that.
0: Jason Smith, Mike Harmon, a very drunk Mike Harmon. Northwestern wins tonight. White Sox playing tomorrow. Yeah, he's been hammered all week.
1: Bears beat the Jets on Sunday. I mean, it's life is good.
0: Okay, let's not get crazy. We'll talk about that game coming up. We got big stuff out of the NFL, including the biggest NFL story of the day coming up next. 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
11: In college football, Friday night at Northwestern, the Wildcats rushed for over 400 yards and beat up Penn State 34-13. Pitt came back to win at Virginia Tech 35-33 as the Hokies missed a 36-yard field goal attempt on the final play. Minnesota Vikings wide receiver Justin Jefferson is out this Sunday with an ankle injury. Eagles wide receiver Devontae Smith is out with a bad hamstring. But Rams wide receiver Puka Nacua will return to play Sunday at Philadelphia, and Texans wide receiver Nico Collins practiced fully and will play Sunday against the Cowboys. In the WNBA playoffs, a game three to end the first round went to Golden State, edging Dallas 77-73. The NHL's late game had Anaheim up 4-0 at Vegas early third. Ducks held on 4-3. St. Louis won 4-0 at Dallas. Boston came back for an overtime win at Winnipeg. I'm Steve DeSager.
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21: That's right, another edition of FNA on FSR. Thank you guys for joining us as you do each and every single week. 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
22: You know what I would say to the new listeners here that are joining us for the first time? 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
22: 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As Magneto once said... In the X-Men Konami six-player machine, welcome to die.
21: Because something a little lost in translation there, I think.

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6: Who says vaping is safer than cigarettes? 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
20: Welcome back into F&A on Fox Sports Radio. I'm Adam Oslin. He's Kevin Figures. Remember, there's no time like October. We were just talking about it. The NLDS is here, streaming live on Fox 1. It's the Braves against the Dodgers and the Padres taking on the top-seeded Brewers. Win and you're one step closer to the World Series. Lose and your season's over. This is postseason baseball at its best. The kind of October magic that doesn't wait for the recap. Here's the good news. You can catch every pitch, every swing, every walk-off live streaming on Fox 1. Catch the Braves versus the Dodgers and the Padres versus the Brewers live on Fox 1. There's no time like October, and there's no better place to stream the magic than Fox 1.
21: That's right, and we'll continue the baseball conversation coming up at the top of next hour with Fox Sports Radio MLB insider John Paul Morosi. So look forward to talking to JP about that.
20: Kevin, before we pay off this great tease you had, I do have an update here.
21: Okay.
20: So as I went into the bathroom a little bit earlier, I actually thought about grabbing the aerosol can of Febreze or whatever it was and just trying to combat whatever producer Mike has on and spraying it in the other room. But I felt like that would probably just worsen the condition. And Mark would get after me for that.
21: You guys are trying to suffocate Mark. Like, that's not... What are you doing?
20: I'm not trying to put a fogger in there or anything, but there does need to be, like, some type of fumigation that happens at the building here and Sepulveda and Ventura, or wherever the hell we are.
21: No, you know where it is. I think you have that drop in there somewhere.
20: Wait, do I still have that here?
22: I'm at Sepulveda and Ventura. Come down any day.
20: Mike just looked over. What? you're not hallucinating from the stench of your cologne. That was Pat O'Brien.
22: I'm at Sepulveda and Ventura. Come down any day.

0: Thanks for explaining it to me like I'm Mark McCarthy.
1: Yeah, just
0: appreciate the way you
1: What did he call Aaron Rodgers? An a-hole last night?
0: I don't know.
2: I'm a dumbass.
0: All right. Good luck.
1: So that's 12 teams. Number 13, you get a guaranteed G6.
0: Okay.
1: If you want to, now you can actually just have the committee pick that team. Or you can actually play for that. You can have Boise State from the Pac-12 play against somebody from the Mountain West, depending on how the records shake out. And that's a play-in game.
0: That's intriguing. Okay.
1: And then for the final
0: first four thing.
1: Yeah. So that's 13 teams. 14, 15, 16, those are playing games based on the CFP rankings, and that could be any consortium of any team from any conference. So if the SEC wants to beat their chest and say, we have all these great teams, like, all right, we'll prove it. All of those teams could be SEC teams if they're good enough.
0: I nominate you to be the commissioner of college football.
3: Evening, commissioner.
0: I'm sold.
1: They can't afford me. So
4: where's my money, bitch?
1: And if someone wants to ask, what about Notre Dame? With all due respect.
0: What about Notre Dame?
1: Join a conference or kick rocks.
0: I like
1: Miss
0: that.
1: Miss me with this independent crap. We're not giving you any handouts anymore, any concessions. If Notre Dame finishes ranked here, they automatically nothing. You join the Big Ten, or you join the SEC, the AC, you join somebody. But this independent stuff is done with.
0: Automatically
5: These nuts.
1: You know, or have fun playing the champion of the FCS in whatever bowl game you want to play in at the end of the season, Notre Dame.
0: I like it. Tough love. Coming up next, do I got a scathing tough love review of the new Resident Evil movie? We'll talk about it in Geek News here on FNA on Fox Sports Radio.
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0: Resident Evil. See, this guy, Zach Krager, from The Whitest Kids You Know, like, in his first two movies, Barbarian and Weapons, he seemed to really show a restraint from turning every scene into a bit or a sketch, because that's in his nature. But he didn't do that here. And while the first half of the movie is really funny, it was a little bit more grounded, at least, and plausible in the humor, where by the end of it, it's so unserious that it just took me out of the experience, to the point where I always know I'm watching a movie. When often in horror movies, you can really get enveloped and wrapped up in it and forget and get scared. Yeah, that didn't really happen here.
1: You weren't clutching your binky watching this one, huh?
0: And we're talking about a survivor horror genre.
1: Right.
0: A video game seeker. Like, it's not that his take on Resident Evil is worse than the six other movies. It's way better. I just thought it would have been more fun to keep it less like an SNL skit at the end. Like, the main character is just such a buffoon stumbling through the movie, like Mr. Bean, and he somehow stays alive. It's like Ernest goes...
1: being chased by blood-sucking zombies that want to eat your face?
0: Yeah. Like, Ernest goes to jail, or Ernest Scared Stupid.
1: Well, I did love Ernest Scared Stupid.
0: How about Ernest Goes to Raccoon City? That's basically what we got here. Like, we already got funny zombie movies. Shaun of the Dead, Evil Dead, the second one, Army of Darkness. I thought this was going to be a lot scarier. It's by no means bad. I just wanted it to take itself more seriously as the movie went along, and instead it just got more loose with the jokes. Having said that, it might still be the best video game movie yet. Like, it's at least top three. According to Rotten Tomatoes, it is the best video game movie out there. We got Street Fighter 2 coming out later this month. But a buddy and I were talking about playing video games and how unfulfilling it got beating a game as you got older.
1: Yeah.
0: Well, this movie was kind of unfulfilling in that way, too. It just left me with that same feeling.
1: You would say it had potential, but just missed the mark, huh?
0: Potential for greatness fell
1: short.
0: One
1: important question. Did milk kill the zombies in Resident Evil?
0: Like not that I'm aware of. Stupid? No, it did not.
1: JP Morosi coming up next.
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11: The four Major League Baseball Division Series all begin on this Saturday, including Braves at Dodgers, 4 p.m. Eastern Time on Fox TV. Pitcher Tarek Skubal is due to start for L.A. in 100-degree temperatures. On FS1, 8:30 p.m. Eastern Time, it'll be the Padres at top-seeded Milwaukee. The NBA preseason starts this weekend. Friday night in the WNBA playoffs, a game three to end the first round. Golden State edged Dallas 77-73. The two semis each start on Sunday. NHL wins for Washington and the Rangers. Boston won in overtime 4-3 at Winnipeg. Victories for Anaheim and St. Louis also on the road. To college football, Northwestern rushed for over 400 yards and beat Penn State 34-13. Pitt won at Virginia Tech 35-33 as the Hokies missed a 36-yard field goal attempt on the final play. I'm Steve DeSager.
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22: Some loser from Boston hit me up, said STFU about Resident Evil. You shock jock sounding smuck. I just said no. But also this guy, AGABS2169, you're the reason Drake May sucks.
21: You're the reason Drake May.
22: It's your fault.
21: I didn't realize you had influence over Drake May and why he may or may not suck. And you know what? I may or may not get into that coming up in our NFL six-pack there, Adam. How about that? How's that for a tease?
22: All right. Not bad. We got that coming at you. Also, Mike on the mic later in this hour. But I think, did he just call in right now? Let's get to him.
21: Yeah.
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22: Well, initialisms and sports leagues go together like MLB and JPM. And here on FNA on FSR, we got him. 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You watch him on the MLB Network, and you've heard him here on Fox Sports Radio for years. John, thanks for helping preview the next round of the playoffs here on FNA.

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14: 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I'm Adam Oslin. He is Kevin Figures. NFL six-pack coming your way in just mere moments. But first, there's no time like October. The NLDS is here, streaming live on Fox 1. It's the Braves against the Dodgers and the Padres taking on the top-seeded Brewers. Win, and you're one step closer to the World Series. Lose, and your season's over. This is postseason baseball at its best, the kind of October magic that doesn't wait for the recap. Here's the good news. You can catch every pitch, every swing, every walk-off, live streaming on Fox 1. Catch the Braves versus the Dodgers and the Padres versus the Brewers live on Fox 1. There's no time like October, and there's no better place to stream the magic than Fox 1.
15: Damn straight. 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And speaking of right now, we're going to do one of our favorite segments. 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
6: Hot Seat Heat Check.
15: Yes, the coach or player under the most pressure this weekend, Adam, is?
14: Well, Panthers and Bryce Young, you failed me once again. Spectacularly. Like the Steelers on Thursday night, you lost in Cleveland to the Browns. Therefore, you are the new Browns. You're the ones who are entering 60 years of futility. The ones whose best hope of a Super Bowl ends with a fumble. Oh, wait.
15: Well, what to say? I mean, it kind of...
14: That already happened.
15: Yeah.
14: When Von Miller ripped it from Cam Newton in the Super Bowl 50. Just for Cam to back away from jumping on the loose ball. He was afraid of the bubonic plague, like you see at the end of a basketball game. Who's going to get tagged with the turnover? Apparently, we were already the Browns, hiding in plain sight. It started with that fumble, and then me drinking an Alhambra bottle of vodka and crying in the shower so Kevin wouldn't be able to see my tears as we watched that game together.
15: You did disappear for a long period of time. I really didn't notice that.
16: Strong men also cry.
14: Yeah, I need a shower, though, after that loss to the Browns on Sunday, where we were violated by Deshaun Watson. He looked like the worst starting quarterback in the league in week one against the Jaguars, which also bothers me. I often measure us against our expansion cousins. Jaguars and Panthers, they are the same Panthera. One just has a darker pigment.

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22: You guys smell that? I think it's time.
23: Hey, is this on? Quiet, please. Shut up. It's Mike on the mic.
22: Yes. All right, Mike, what do you got here?
9: No. I've kind of, you know, I've thought about it a lot for the last hour and a half of, you know, why are you taking

0: It's accurate. Like, first of all, I have nothing against him. Like, hear him in interviews, he seems like a great guy. I got nothing to root for him. I hope that he can carve out a career, whether it's as a backup or maybe he can find somewhere and latch on and turn into something. But I never saw it from day one. I don't see it now. And for the Minnesota Vikings to cut bait after he played, what, 10 games for them? I mean, that says a lot.
1: Yeah, and to that point, I mean, they finished the season last year, I think, what was it, like 6-0 with him as the starter or something like that? Do you think this is a little premature? Like, I don't know. They've proven that they can win with him at quarterback. Well, not saying it's because of him.
0: Yeah, that's the thing.
2: If they've have to won, overcome him.
0: Yeah, he was, what, 6-4 as a starter, but it wasn't because of any of his individual efforts. Yeah. It's because the team around him was really good.
2: They were doing the same thing as Michigan. But right. Should you have to do that? Could you not find better guys as you don't have to prop up as much guys that are much more talented
0: in the first round of the draft? Again, like, I'm not going to play that down. My God, what are we doing?
2: Yeah, I'll take my chances with KOC with somebody like Kyler Murray, who has underperformed to his talent, than trying to make a guy overperform his talent with J.J. McCarthy.
0: But at least you've seen the flashes. You know Kyler Murray can make plays. You're just searching for consistency, and you're hoping that that's something that KOC can help coach him through. Speaking of KOC and the NFL, we got more NFL Six Pack coming up next. FNA on FSR. We are
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6: In college football, Friday night at Northwestern, the Wildcats rushed for over 400 yards and beat up Penn State 34-13. Pitt came back to win at Virginia Tech 35-33 as the Hokies missed a 36-yard field goal attempt on the final play. Minnesota Vikings wide receiver Justin Jefferson is out this Sunday with an ankle injury. Eagles wide receiver Devontae Smith is out with a bad hamstring. But Rams wide receiver Puka Nacua will return to play Sunday at Philadelphia. And Texans wide receiver Nico Collins practiced fully and will play Sunday against the Cowboys. In the WNBA playoffs, a game three to end the first round went to Golden State, edging Dallas 77-73. The NHL's late game had Anaheim up 4-0 at Vegas early third. Ducks held on 4-3. St. Louis won 4-0 at Dallas. Boston came back for an overtime win at Winnipeg. I'm Steve DeSager.
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17: You know, there's a lot of TVs, as you would expect, in a sports studio.
16: And we how many of them actually have sports programming on them?
17: Kevin, I wish there was more sports programming on to distract me from what I am seeing on one of the televisions right now. There is one movie that should not be allowed to be shown while trying to do a radio show, and that would be Piranha 3D.
18: She says 32B, you say yummy.
17: I just, Kevin, what am I doing here? How are we going to finish this show? Oh, Mike's changing the channel finally to Peep World? That doesn't sound much better. What is this? Piranha 3D, when Elizabeth Shue is the least of your worries of distractions. Like, yeah, you probably shouldn't have that movie on.
16: I'd say it's par for the course for the type of programming that's typically on when we're in our Fox Sports Radio studios.
17: I'm definitely not watching it for my guy Paul Scheer, who I do love. Clippers fan, I mean.
19: Girl, you look good, won't you back that ass up?
17: And this must have been like the unrated version that was on over here. Is this basically Girls Gone Wild. What are we... Mike, how could you let that be on there? We can't have that on. Put the parental child lock on or something. Stop me from watching that.
20: To be fair, it's not Piranha 3D. It's the first Piranha.
17: Whatever. It's only not 3D because I didn't bring my glasses. 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
7: 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Two off.
15: All right. So last week, and I went 2-2.
14: Yep.
15: Kevin went 1-3.
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2: No, I truly believe that the Tampa Bay Buccaneers put up a fight against the Green Bay Packers. Absolutely. I'm not just trying to be contrarian for contrarian's sake. I'm not Rob Parker over here.
0: All right. Who is?
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0: 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Am I really going to pick the Raiders? Am I going to do that? Or am I really going to pick the Panthers? I didn't know about the two-corner thing.
2: If you pick the Panthers, we're head-to-head because I got the Lions.
0: I don't want to do that. I got the Eagles.
2: You're going Eagles.
0: Plus 3.5 against the Rams.
2: Okay, we'll see what happens. Eagles plus 3 at home. Thanks, guys. 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
18: It was a teenage wedding and the old folks wished them well. You could see that the air.
19: You know, our boy's not going into Pulp Fiction. That's Marty Mark on the turntables. Project NIL, Danny D. Oh, man. I want to get this. We only got one more segment. It goes by too fast. But I do want to discuss this because Cal has been making the rounds. All right? John Calipari has been all over the last week talking about the Protect College Sports Act and all that's going on. And he said, 9 Arkansas players make more than his assistant coaches, while the other 3 make more than his entire staff. Now, this is a great debate, right? Like, what should the coaches make? And is that even germane? Because, once again, without the players, what do you got?
20: Exactly. And so he came out and said that because he's been in favor of this bill. He's been at Capitol Hill. He's been, you know, been a champion of it. Now, he also says it's flawed, but he says it's needed. So he's pushing it through, right? he's a

0: Here's the deal. The government is over $38 trillion in debt, which means the IRS isn't slowing down. And the tax code is complex and unforgiving. 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

0: it's way more fun to watch football that way.
1: Yeah, it really is. It is great to watch it. And that's why, you know, Ben Johnson is just a joy to watch. I mean, his team's, you know, incredible.
0: And, you know, people were questioning him after the 3-point game. It's like, the game was in the rain, bro. Like, maybe just give a little pass?
1: No, but not just rain, wind and rain. Yeah.
0: It's because he went from 59 points to 3. And now, obviously, they went back against Philly on Monday night and looked good on offense. So, it's a good, Ben Johnson can coach. Shocker, right?
1: Shocker is right. All right, coming up. I want to talk a little Oregon. You and I, you know, we do the morning of the game, and what transpired is a wild story. First of all, awful hit. I want to talk to you about it. And then the story of Dylan Raiola, I love that kid's arm.
0: You know him well, I know. Yeah.
1: I love that kid. That kid's a baller, man. He could play. He could play. We'll talk about it, and then we'll go through the card. We'll look at the big stories in the NFL, the big stories of college, the embarrassment of riches today. Hope you're as excited as we are. Fellas, hanging with you. Always, we love it on Fox.
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9: 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Jeff Schwartz, Anthony Gargano. The fellas every week with you. Jeff, so I want your reaction when you saw the hit on Dante. Dante Moore takes that vicious hit. And the worst was the celebration. I mean, that was what really got me. And
10: so the hit in the moment made me very angry, right? Because it looked very intentional and very dirty. And since then, I think it's okay to say that the hit was not the worst we've seen. Dante Moore, the initial injury looked and is bad. I mean, he had the fencing pose; his legs were twitching a little bit. It felt and it looked really bad, right? And it wasn't bad, now you have time to look at it, right? It wasn't the worst hit we've ever seen, right? And I think the initial celebration by Stevens was normal, right? I don't think he knocked out Dante. Maybe he did immediately, but it was the post, it was the post acknowledgement, or really the post that there was an injury not acknowledged by Stevens, right? Who then continued to celebrate and high five his friends and his teammates and laughing on the sideline, like just no remorse. And the rest of the team actually seemed like they there was a couple players on defense that tried to get him to stop celebrating, and he just wouldn't do it. And so it was really tough to watch, especially because, again, Dante Moore, I think, avoided any major long-term injury. But anytime you put a player on a backboard like that, anytime a player is very clearly unconscious, the wrong word to say, but, really in a bad place, and the medical personnel is all out there. They call a cart out. Like, it's a big deal, right? And there's a difference between getting a cart called out. I've had the cart called out for a broken leg, right, versus a head injury. And I think a lot of us, when things like that happen, think about the DeMar Hamlin situation, even though this wasn't close to that, where there was such a panic to get the cart out there. Same thing with this. So you trainers run out there, and like everyone shows up, and they practice this all offseason, right? They're ready to go. I give the Oregon training staff a ton of credit for, and USC, by the way, for both being prepared, right? Because this is what they practice. They practice this situation all the time. But I think a lot of us are sort of traumatized by the DeMar Hamlin situation now when it comes to heading, you know, hits like this. Even though, again, not, they're not the same.

0: Nation Battle. You're the ones that watch videos from Two Pros and a Cup of Joe with Jonas Knox, Brady Quinn, and LeVar Arrington.
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11: In college football, Friday night at Northwestern, the Wildcats rushed for over 400 yards and beat up Penn State 34-13. Pitt came back to win at Virginia Tech 35-33 as the Hokies missed a 36-yard field goal attempt on the final play. Minnesota Vikings wide receiver Justin Jefferson is out this Sunday with an ankle injury. Eagles wide receiver Devontae Smith is out with a bad hamstring. But Rams wide receiver Puka Nacua will return to play Sunday at Philadelphia. And Texans wide receiver Nico Collins practiced fully and will play Sunday against the Cowboys. In the WNBA playoffs, a game three to end the first round went to Golden State, edging Dallas 77-73. The NHL's late game had Anaheim up 4-0 at Vegas early third. Ducks held on 4-3. St. Louis won 4-0 at Dallas. Boston came back for an overtime win at Winnipeg. I'm Steve DeSager.

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19: The four Major League Baseball Division Series all begin on this Saturday, including Braves at Dodgers, 4 p.m. Eastern Time on Fox TV. Pitcher Tarek Skubal is due to start for L.A. in 100-degree temperatures. On FS1, 8:30 p.m. Eastern Time, it'll be the Padres at top-seeded Milwaukee. The NBA preseason starts this weekend, Friday night in the WNBA playoffs. A game three to end the first round. Golden State edged Dallas 77-73. The two semis each start on Sunday. NHL wins for Washington and the Rangers. Boston won in overtime 4-3 at Winnipeg. Victories for Anaheim and St. Louis also on the road. To college football, Northwestern rushed for over 400 yards and beat Penn State 34-13. Pitt won at Virginia Tech 35-33 as the Hokies missed a 36-yard field goal attempt on the final play. I'm Steve DeSager.
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10: 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All right, we've got number 8 Florida against number 25 Missouri. How about that? The Missouri Tigers scratching their way into the top 25. Man, Florida last week firing on all cylinders against Ole Miss, right? They took down a top 5 team by 24 points, right? Is that what it turned out to be? 52-28, somewhere around that neighborhood. Crushed them. Offensive coordinator Buster Faulkner. My gosh, you talk about being in your bag. When you've got a running game that is working as well as it was, and you can mix in the passes with Aaron Filo, and I was watching that game against Ole Miss, and I'm like, all right, it's going to be a run. And it would be like, nope, play action, little dump off, you know, little bootleg action. Just kept Ole Miss off balance all day. So Buster Faulkner, he is the toast of the play-calling world here in college football. He's done a magnificent job. But when you're able to run the ball as effectively as they have and then work in play action off of that, you are cooking with grease. And so that's one of the questions today. Can Missouri start to slow that down? And also, can Florida, like, not have what it just benefited from last week, right? Like, Ole Miss was flying high. They beat LSU, looking forward to that game for a whole year. Took them down, and then they had nothing for Florida on the road. Florida, that's a huge emotional win last week. Can you parlay it into taking down another SEC opponent today on the road against Missouri? But avoiding the letdown is job number one for Florida today.
12: Yeah, no question about it. I mean, the game really

0: touchdown scoring in that area of the field. And that really extends out to the 25-yard line. They've been good on their opponent's side of the field. So Mizzou's going to have to return fire. I agree with the over on this one. I think it's good selection.
1: All right.
2: We shall see. We got Rich Hornberger, Penn State All-American, Jared Smith, FSR betting analyst. 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It's Fox Sports Radio's Countdown to Kickoff, presented by Underdog, unleash your dog.
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11: Well, we are going with the Ohio State Buckeyes today. We are laying 14.5 with Ohio State. This is a massive letdown spot for Iowa after their insane win last Saturday. Insane. And Kirk Ferentz has not done well against the number, against the Buckeyes. 4-7-1 ATS since taking over the program in 1999. The last two meetings, woof, 89-17. That's been the score in favor of Ohio State. I think this is a really bad matchup for this Iowa defense. They play a ton of zone coverage. That is the Phil Parker scheme. That is what he is known for. And Jeremiah Smith, I mean, he's good against any coverage, but he is extra scary against zone coverage. Receiving touchdowns are more. Yards per route run significantly higher. This year, 7 yards per route run against zone compared to just 4 against man. And in the yak, he's also been much better. He's good at really finding those pockets. He's just an elite receiver. He's a pure freak. So I think Julian Sain will be able to handle. He has enough experience to handle that environment in Kinnick. And really, the Ohio State defense, I think, will have success shutting down Iowa's offense. So I am comfortable laying a big number on the road here. And we're saying the Buckeyes, big win for the Buckeyes today at Kinnick Stadium against the Iowa Hawkeyes. -14.5, first leg of the platter.
12: Give me Mississippi State outright at home.
9: Woo!
12: Okay. They just knocked off ranked Missouri, and Kamario Taylor is playing like one of the most productive quarterbacks in America. Alabama is absolutely the more established team, but getting an undefeated top 16 SEC team in Starkville at roughly +175 is my favorite money line upset value on the ranked versus ranked board today. So let's dance a little bit. Let's sprinkle a little spice on this parlay.
9: Wow. You sprinkled for sure right
11: That's
9: there.
11: That's no extra picante right there.
9: Yeah.
12: Let's go.
9: All right. Well, I don't want to screw this up, you know. I'm going to take Louisville NC State over 57.5. Now, probably no Lincoln Kienholz, the quarterback for Louisville. Not great, but this NC State defense is not disruptive whatsoever. I'm fine. I feel comfortable with Louisville still scoring points if Big Link can't go, and it doesn't seem like he will be able to. And, man, Louisville, their defense has been rough as well. They've allowed 30-plus points in all three of their power conference games. So NC State's offense been good. They're at home. I expect them to score. So I like over 57.5 in this Louisville-NC State tilt. That's what I have for you in the parlay platter.
11: So mine's plus money because, you know, a little bit of

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0: So what are we doing this weekend?
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9: Hello, I'm Gary Fogle. Welcome to Kentucky Sports Memories. 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
9: Bob Bryson over in Greenup County, far eastern Kentucky, is in his mid-70s. He's in great shape. He still plays baseball in the summer in a league there in Greenup County. He plays in a tournament in Florida in January. He plays in a tournament in late summer up in Cooperstown, New York. And during the winter, he chops wood. But during this past January, he had quadruple open heart surgery, only because he thought he might need to look into it. He had the calcium test done, and they decided he needed surgery. Based on his experience, I thought I would share that with many of you, because many of you are in your 50s, 60s, and 70s, and probably could learn what he learned.
11: You were having no symptoms, right?
12: No, I had zero symptoms. When I first saw the cardiologist, he was asking me about, you were going through the list of symptoms. I said, no, I didn't have any of those. And I told him, I said, you know, I played 10 ball games in 5 days in Cooperstown in September last year. And no, I never had any chest pain, shortness of breath, absolutely no symptoms.
11: So why did you have the test done?
12: Well, I heard about the test. My wife had taken it, scored zero on it. And I've also heard a lot of other people that had taken it, and they feel like it saved their lives. So I decided it would be a good idea to take it. You know, my father had had five bypasses when he was 77.

0: so, you know, kind of runs in the family, so I knew I ought to get it checked.
1: So despite, as he said, no symptoms, they found significant blockage in four arteries. Thus, he had the open heart surgery and is much better, despite the fact that he's a very active 70-some-year-old, and yet he thinks this maybe saved his life. So I thought I would pass that along because, again, many of you are up in that age range, 50s, 60s, 70s, and maybe it's something we all need to look into, even if we don't have symptoms of any heart issues. Thought that would be a good lesson for all of us. That'll do it for the show this week. Thanks for being with me. Gary Fogle, Kentucky Sports Memories.

And now, the road to December is starting to take shape. The first official RPI numbers are out, giving us our first real look at how the teams across Kentucky stack up when you factor in not just wins and losses, but the strength of the teams they played. But the numbers only tell part of the story, because Friday night brought another full slate of football. Undefeated teams trying to stay that way. District races getting tighter. Big-time matchups across multiple classes. And teams looking to make a statement as the regular season moves toward the finish line. Holy Cross and Sayre put perfect records on the line. Mayfield and Caldwell County met in a huge 2A district battle. Pikeville took on Southwestern. Christian Academy of Louisville looked to continue its dominant run. And across the state, teams like Glasgow, Lloyd Memorial, Highlands, Frederick Douglass, and Boyle County

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1: The White Sox at the Guardians, opening up divisional play today in MLB. Also in the American League, the Yankees at the Rays. Gerrit Cole goes up against Drew Rasmussen. National League Division Series, Padres at the Brewers. Jacob Mizorowski has 16 wins this season. Milwaukee, a Major League best, 103. Braves at Dodger Stadium. Ace Tarek Skubal goes for Los Angeles. NFL news. Ravens outside linebacker Trey Hendrickson will have surgery on his broken right finger. He'll miss Baltimore's game against the Titans. Patriots will be without starting corner Christian Gonzalez against the Bills, out with a shoulder injury. Defensive tackle Christian Barmore also out with a shoulder. Browns defensive tackle Mason Graham week to week with MCL and ankle sprains. Vikings star wide receiver Justin Jefferson will sit out against Miami with an ankle injury. And the Rams' Aaron Donald will sit out against the Eagles. Puka Nacua will make his return for L.A. That's sports. I'm Trey Bender.

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0: what's going on.
1: It is. It's kind of strange. Like they're dating each other, and like you see them all over town, like with someone else, and you're like, what's going on here with this? Like that's where they're at right now. We've got Rich Ornberger, Penn State All-American, Jared Smith, FSR betting analyst. I'm Brian Noe. Coming up next, the moment of truth, rapid fire. We'll each have three picks for you. We'll get you a bushel of winners, collectively 7-2 last week with all of us. Jared went 3-0. Rich and I went 2-1 apiece. You know, we got to pick it up to keep up with here. Jared, his hot streak over here. We'll get you some winners right around the corner. It is Fox Sports Radio's Countdown to Kickoff, presented by Underdog. Unleash your dog.
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0: which is located near Iowa City. But, you know, Jared took it. Jared took Ohio State, so that's fine. You know, I could back him up and
1: come
0: go
1: on
0: with
1: in.
0: It,
1: water's warm.
0: I know. It's inviting. Trust me, it's inviting. But I'll go in a different direction and might regret it. But I'm going to go with my three picks here. I'll give you the substitute. Instead of Ohio State, I'll give you North Carolina's team total under 13.5. You have Billy Edwards Jr. as your quarterback. You're going against Notre Dame's defense. Like, get out of here. This is a get out of here spot. So I'll take under 13.5 with North Carolina. Give me Keelan Russell, the stud Bama freshman quarterback. Give me higher than 29.5 rushing yards. You got to blitz him. Your pass defense sucks. You have no pass rush. You can't allow him to just sit back there and pick you apart all day. You have to blitz this guy. And when you do that, there are times where he's going to tuck it and run and make you pay that way. So you're screwed either way, is basically how it unfolds. But I see at least 30 rushing yards for Keelan Russell. And give me Gunnar Stockton. I gave this to you and prop it up. I like lower than 229.5 passing yards. Georgia's going to run the ball effectively. And Vanderbilt has a respectable pass defense. So they're not going to throw it all around the place with Bama on deck. I like under 229.5. Or if you like lower. There you go. The table is set. Enjoy the day. We
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10: What you need to know.
11: Aaron Judge was left off the New York Yankees roster for the division series against Tampa Bay because of a right calf strain. Game one tonight at 6:30 Eastern. Up first at 1 Eastern, game one between the Cleveland Guardians and Chicago White Sox. Then at 4 Eastern, game one of the National League Division Series as the Los Angeles Dodgers host the Atlanta Braves. College football Friday night. Unranked Pitt won at Virginia Tech 35-33 to improve to 5-0. Kicking off moments from now, number 3 Notre Dame at North Carolina. Notre Dame on a 14-game winning streak. All of the victories by double digits. Number 7 Alabama playing at 16th-ranked Mississippi State. Number 20 Houston hosting Central Florida. NFL, the Indianapolis Colts downgraded receiver Keenan Allen to out due to a groin injury for tomorrow's game in London against Washington. I'm Isaac Lowenkron.
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20: All right, welcome into the show. Happy Saturday to everyone. College football Saturday. Not a happy Saturday for me. My Nittany Lions got banged up yesterday. But, hey, nonetheless, the show must go on, and this is Up on Game. We got TJ Houshmandzadeh with us. Plexico is, well, he's watching the Golden Domers play UNC today, so he'll be off. But we'll handle it. A lot to get to today. Yeah, we're here. TJ. Like we always do, got to check in before we get going. How you feeling, man? What's going on?
21: Man, I feel good as usual, man. You talking clear skies and palm trees, man. It might be too clear out here right now.
20: Huh.
21: It is brutally hot already this morning. But, hey, I'll take the hot weather over the cold weather any day, man. I feel sorry for my comrade LeVar Arrington, the way his Nittany Lions got
20: abused.
21: Beat down. I was shocked by that one.
20: Yeah, I was too. I'm here in Chicago. I'm boots on the ground, so I went out, you know, spent time with our alumni. I've been hosting our Roar Tour stops, and our events pre-game socials for you know our graduates. Been amazing, TJ. Like, I've gotten so much more involved with the school versus just like athletics.

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0: touchdown pass from Kamario Taylor to Anthony Evans. Central Florida, 7-0 lead at number 20 Houston with 2 minutes left in the first quarter. And number 21 SMU leading Boston College 6-3 with 3.5 left in the first quarter. Elsewhere, Minnesota, a 7-0 advantage over Michigan with 1 minute left in the first quarter. Finally, in Major League Baseball, Aaron Judge left off the New York Yankees roster for the division series against Tampa Bay because of his right calf strain. Game one tonight at 6:30 Eastern. LeVar and TJ, back to you.
1: Appreciate it, Ilo. We're going to tackle Tony Maybe that's too soon to say tackle Tony Romo. We're going to take on the issue, conversation of Tony Romo being out at CBS. And is Deshaun Watson back in? Is Todd Monken just a genius and we didn't know it? We're going to touch on that on the other side of the break. 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

0: Bengals that you played for, TJ, the type of season that they're having right now with Deshaun Watson. Todd Monken, he deserves credit, and for what it's worth, I guess you got to say Deshaun Watson deserves credit as well. But we'll get to that. We'll touch on that as we got a whole lot to get to. Week 4, must win Sunday. We'll talk about why that is, the angle on that, and, well, that'll be pretty much a lot of the conversations in Hour 2 is what's going on in the National Football League and what is considered to be a must-win Sunday for some teams. That's TJ Hushmanzada. I'm LeVar Arrington. This is Up On Game, and you're listening to Fox Sports Radio Hour 2 coming at you here.
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9: 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I'm the business suit in the back of your closet. 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But nada, nothing. 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
16: In college football, number 3 Notre Dame owns a 37-20 lead at North Carolina with 3 minutes remaining in the fourth quarter. Second-ranked Georgia ahead of Vanderbilt, 28-14, just over 4 minutes left in the third quarter. Seventh-ranked Alabama up 49-23 at number 16 Mississippi State, 3 minutes into the

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12: Yo le iba a grabar, pero en baja calidad. 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
13: Nice little Metallica to finish the show. Jonas Knox, Fox Sports Radio. Coming up a little over 10 minutes from now, Carmen Vitale and Steve Hartman will take over these airwaves. 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You'll find today's full show posted right after we get off the air. I will also send out a link to that on my X account, at The Jonas Knox. That is at The Jonas Knox on X. You can also follow along on Instagram, at Jonas Knox Show. That is at Jonas Knox Show on Instagram. I'll post it up in the IG stories portion of that. Programming note, if you are in Southern California, I will be on the post-game show of Washington USC later on KNBC Channel 4 alongside Olivia Garvey. We're going to be breaking down

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10: Fresh NFL news. ESPN just reporting the Seattle Seahawks are placing rookie running back Jadarian Price on injured reserve due to a chest injury. In college football, number 3 Notre Dame won at North Carolina 37-26. Notre Dame on a 15-game winning streak, all of them by double-digit margins. Second-ranked Georgia beat Vanderbilt 38-14. Number 7 Alabama won its 16th-ranked Mississippi State 56-23. Right now, number 5 Ohio State up 7-3 at 14th-ranked Iowa, 5 minutes into the contest on a 15-yard touchdown pass from Julian Sayin to Devin McEwen. In Game 1 of the American League Division Series, the Chicago White Sox have just completed a 3-0 victory over the Guardians at Cleveland, spurred by a Munetaka Murakami 2-run homer. I'm Isaac Lowenkron.

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9: In Game 1 of the National League Division Series, the Los Angeles Dodgers and Atlanta Braves are scoreless after three. Dodgers pitcher Tarek Skubal with five strikeouts through three innings. He struck out the side in the top of the third inning and has allowed one hit. In Game 1 of the American League Division Series, the Chicago White Sox won at Cleveland 3-0. In the NFL, the Seattle Seahawks placed rookie running back Jadarian Price on injured reserve because of a chest injury. The Chicago Bears placed left tackle Braxton Jones on IR due to a right knee injury. In college football, number 3 Notre Dame won at North Carolina 37-26. Notre Dame has won 15 straight, all by double-digit margins. Right now, number 5 Ohio State has a 10-6 lead at 14th-ranked Iowa with 1:56 remaining in the second quarter. I'm Isaac Lowenkron.
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14: Yes!
13: I'm so excited to see what you have to say, especially with the game that we're going to start out with. Now, we can't

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12: 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The NLDS is here, streaming live on Fox One. It's the Braves against the Dodgers and the Padres, taking on the top-seeded Brewers. Win, and you're one step closer to the World Series. 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Catch the Braves and the Dodgers and the Padres versus the Brewers live on Fox One. There's no time like October, and there's no better place to stream it, the magic, than on Fox One. I'm Carmen Vitale. I've got Steve Hartman with me. Steve, how's it going?
13: It is going great. I'm watching right now Teoscar Hernandez, two-run home run, giving the Dodgers a 2-0 lead, and Scooble is just blowing them away. Look, I've said this about the postseason with the Dodgers. Scooble, Snell, Yamamoto, Glasnow. I mean, there's no team left in the playoffs that can match four guys that could all pitch six, seven innings as a starter. They're all healthy right now. It is going to be tough to beat the Dodgers.
12: At least not without some divine intervention.
13: Well, that's the whole point.
12: Which I mean, the White Sox seem to have.
13: They, you know, when you've had a team blessed by the Pope.
12: Let me tell you, their starting rotation has just been... They

0: what they're calling a back issue. He also sounded like he had a little bit of a head cold this time of year. A lot of people are getting it between allergies and everything else, so we'll see if that impacts his performance. The Ravens are 11-point favorites at home. The Titans have no business winning this football game until they show again something that would prove otherwise, but I can't expect we would see anything change substantially unless, you know, just something completely stupid and unfootball-related entirely happens in this game, like injury, God forbid. There's no reason the Titans would, you know, turn that around this week.
1: You know, maybe it does. Who knows, Buck? But you're going to be there. You're also going
0: to
1: be on the air
0: to watch Derek in about. Again. It's a lot of fun watching Derrick Henry. It's weird to see him in a Ravens uniform still, but you know, you get a little bit of joy in bad football, no matter what.
1: Sure. And hey, you know what? You and I first bonded over some really bad football when you talk about the game that we met at. You're going to be coming up with Jason Fitz in about 18 minutes, so we appreciate you jumping on a little bit early as you overlook the Inner Harbor in Baltimore. So have a great show, and thanks for joining us.
0: Always a pleasure, guys.
1: Thanks, Bug. All right, we've got one more segment before we do turn you over to Buck and Fitz. So stick around. You're listening to Fox Football Saturday.
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9: At the deadline, the Dodgers made a blockbuster deal for Tigers pitcher Tarek Skubal, and he helped deliver them NLDS Game 1.
10: Three balls, two strikes. Swung on and missed strike three. That will end the inning. The sixth strikeout of the game, Tarek Skubal.
9: Dodge AM 570 Dodgers Radio Network on the call. Seven strikeouts for Skubal in that game. Four home runs for the Dodgers as they take Game 1 5-3. Munetaka Murakami's two-run home run helped deliver the White Sox victory in ALDS Game 1 as Chicago blanked Cleveland 3-0. In the world of college football, 31-14, your final score, Ohio State Buckeyes over the Iowa Hawkeyes. Jeremiah Smith, two touchdowns. Current game going on right now, a close one. Tennessee just iced this game 24-14 over Auburn with a late-game interception. I'm Chris Perfett.
11: Let's go get it. Let's go get it.
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12: 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Buck Rising and Jason Fitz.
16: Tennessee has absolutely run the ball at will, and now they're about to seal a victory over Auburn 24-14. And the more I see games like this, the more I realize inevitably, I want college football playoff expansion. I don't care what any of you say. It's Buck and Fitz. He's Buck Rising. I'm Jason Fitz. Look, we started today talking about the fact that I'm dumbfounded. I'm not sure who's great. I'm not sure who's bad. Buck made a great point that much like the NFL season, it just takes a little bit of time to get your feet under you, and it takes time to understand who each football team is. And I love all of that mindset. But as I'm watching some of these games and I'm realizing just what the modern landscape of college football looks like, it just becomes more and more inevitable that a bunch of these games early in the season won't matter. It's all about getting better, right? So if it's all about getting better, what I really want are more games that do matter. And the way that we get more games that do matter between teams that we wouldn't usually see play each other with drama in football stadiums all over the country is more playoffs. Like, if there's anything that I've become more convinced of today with some of the just blasé outcomes, it's that week in and week out, Tennessee-Auburn may or may not be a good football game. you might be excited for it before it starts, but by the time we get

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19: On first down, Shuck throws right side. Johnson at the 40 all by himself.
20: Oh, he lost the football. It's loose at the 35. Eric Stokes crawls on top of it. That's the fourth takeaway. That's ball game. N'Kobe Dean, his third straight game with a forced fumble. And the Raiders are going to be three.

0: It's impossible to stop. He's Buck Rising. I'm Jason Fitz. I need a moment. I'm going to take a break. I'm going to figure it out when we come back. We're going to give you the best game show in the history. I can't. The best game show in the history of sports talk radio coming. Would You Rather is up next on Smuck and Fitz on Fox Sports Radio.
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14: Looking for future leaders we can trust and believe in? Look no further than the high school student athletes right here in Kentucky. 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It begins by making their grades and being on time for practice.

0: jokes like a stiff Hunter Juracek up there after they bounced the last college football playoff director. Ridiculous.
1: I used to do the interview on the digital show right after Reese's every time, and it's amazing how gifted they are at not saying a damn thing when you sit there and talk to whoever the committee chair happens to be. Garrett, got another fast one for us?
2: Let's do a quick one. They started off 4-0 this year after winning only 8 games in the last 7 seasons. Would you just stop everything and give UMass head coach George Harasymiak the Coach of the Year award right now?
0: Yes. Yes, UMass has been a joke of a program my entire lifetime. Well done by them.
1: Yeah, and also, by the way, UMass is working with an NIL budget of like $17. So the fact that they've done that, you know, $17 and a free hamburger from the local spot, like that's there's no budget and they're still doing it. Yeah, that is absolutely Coach of the Year worthy. Congratulations to UMass. Look at that. We're the only show in the country that got UMass in. Keep it with Fox Sports Radio all night long. He's Buck Rising. I'm Jason Fitz. We'll be back next week.
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